0: Welcome to Counterspin, your weekly look behind the headlines. I'm Janine Jackson. This week on Counterspin, do you disagree with anything that the Trump administration is doing? Are there other people that share your view? Do you think you should get together and use your voices to say something? Well, that might make you a terrorist. Do you think I'm joking? Do you want to test it? We'll talk about the criminalizing of dissent with Seth Stern, Director of Advocacy at the Freedom of the Press Foundation. That's coming up this week on Counterspin, and we're going to get straight to it. 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The official government press release is headlined, "Leader of Antifa Cell Members in North Texas Sentenced to 100 Years in Prison for Terrorist Attack on ICE Facility." That statement from the Office of Public Affairs states that, quote, eight North Texas Antifa cell operatives were sentenced for their roles in rioting, using weapons and explosives, providing material support to terrorists, obstruction, and the attempted murder of an Alvarado police officer at the Prairieland Detention Center on July 4th, 2025, close quote. If you aren't questioning the Trump White House version of reality, in which vandals snuck into the reflecting pool with very sharp knives and razors because they hate freedom, you probably don't care about the Prairieland case. But for all of the rest of us, this is a nightmare. Historically, legally, morally, what is happening here? And how do people who think a country with aspirations for democracy, with the understanding that that critically involves protest and multiple voices, how do we respond to what has just happened in the case of activists who participated in a protest at Prairieland ICE Detention Center or didn't and are now facing lives in prison? There was never a time to not pay attention, to not understand that an official enemy campaign was always going to come for anyone designated undesirable, laws, practices, long-held understandings be damned. But if ever there were a time of comfortable ignorance, it's over. Here to help us see what's happening in this case and how to move forward is Seth Stern. He's the Chief of Advocacy at the Freedom of the Press Foundation, and he joins us now by phone. Welcome to Counterspin, Seth Stern.
1: Good to be here.
0: Well, we can start with material facts about Prairieland. A group of people gathered outside an ICE detention center to protest the policy, the actions of masked agents sweeping black and brown people off the street and into camps and then out of the country without due process, and to show audible support for those inside. And a man did shoot and wound a police officer. But we know this case is not ultimately about a noise protest or even the wounding of a police officer, because if it were that, the sentences would look different, and we wouldn't be hearing things like assault on democracy or conspiracy to conceal documents. Can you just set us up a little with why you are so concerned about this? Because injustice is old, but this feels new.
1: It really does. What we're seeing here is an attempt to criticize not only an ideology, but a very loosely defined ideology. The administration's theory is that because they attended the same protest as the shooter, and because they read some of the same literature as the shooter, might have shared political views with the shooter, you can, from those facts alone, infer a conspiracy, infer an organized, as the administration would call it, terrorist attack. In reality, none of these people, including the shooter in all likelihood, came to the protest with any intention of a police officer being shot. Certainly, the other six defendants who were at the protest besides the shooter had no idea that was going to occur. There was no evidence and no allegation even that anyone had planned a shooting. When these people left their homes to go to a protest, they figured they would sleep in their own beds that night. At most, they might have contemplated the possibility of getting picked up for trespassing or a noise disturbance or the typical minor misdemeanors that people risk when they engage in protest activity. But there was no reason anyone would contemplate that they might be held criminally liable, their lives ruined, sentenced to decades behind bars for merely attending a protest where someone else shot somebody. The prosecutors and judge made very clear that their purpose was to send a message to people sharing a similar ideology. The prosecutor said, this is not any normal ideology. This is an ideology that endorses political violence, presumably referring to anarchism or whatever shared belief system these people supposedly had. But, you know, almost everyone in some circumstance or another would endorse some form of political violence. Like, I'm the grandson of Holocaust survivors. I don't really take issue with violence against Nazis. Does that mean that if I go to an anti-Nazi protest and I have some anti-Nazi books, let's say, on my bookshelf, that if someone else at the protest who I've never met commits an act of violence against a Nazi, that I'm then implicated in a conspiracy and go to prison for decades based on what that person does? It sounds absurd, but it's no more absurd than what happened at Prairieland. And yeah, I shouldn't neglect to mention one of the individuals who was convicted and sentenced to 30 years wasn't even at the protest. He's somebody who allegedly transported a box of pamphlets because his wife was at the protest, and he believed, according to prosecutors, that the box of pamphlets might implicate his wife, might be used against her. So he was concealing evidence. Evidence of what? This wasn't a how-to manual. Yeah, obviously, if his wife had been the one to shoot the police officer, which she wasn't, nobody alleges she was, and he had a how-to manual on, you know, where to get a gun, how to get into this protest, and how to shoot a cop, that would be a whole different case. We wouldn't be having this conversation. But that's not what was in the box. They were zines. They said nothing about this protest, about the Prairieland Detention Facility, about shooting this police officer. They were written years ago. They're political theory that's available at bookstores nationwide. So when they say that he concealed evidence by moving these zines, evidence of what? It's evidence of an ideology. It's evidence of somebody's reading habits. There should be no universe where that can be.

0: to thought police people to this degree.
1: And yet here we are, because I think for a lot of folks, it sounds just as weird as you've just laid out. First of all, it sounds like these rulings are not saying you can't protest. They're saying you can protest, just not against the administration, just not with these particular ideas. We all saw January 6th, but if you don't like it, then it's going to be labeled terrorism. And I guess I want to pull you out on that, because we can say what folks did was not illegal, but if you keep changing the law to make things illegal, you know, then the ground is shifting under our feet. And so what's happening there from a legal perspective? Are we just creating new categories? And now you can say, you know, yesterday you weren't violating the law, but today you are. And so now you go under the jail?
0: Well, theoretically, you can't do that, because we've got a constitution that trumps any executive order or even statute. In this case, we're talking about NSPF 7 and the Trump administration's new counterterrorism memorandum, which don't change the law. They're simply an expression of prosecutorial priorities, and they instruct prosecutors to go after Antifa, to go after far-left groups, people who they view as anti-American, whatever that means, people with extreme gender ideologies. No idea what that one means. I mean, I've never heard of any sort of trans supremacy movement that wants to lock up cisgender people. So presumably they're just talking about people who believe that trans people should have rights, and now they're on the same plane as terrorists, as ISIS, according to this administration. It's all pretty absurd. But at the end of the day, we have a constitution that prohibits people from being locked up for what they think, write, or read, as long as they are not inciting imminent violence. So hopefully the appellate courts will reverse these convictions, but the law is only as good as the people who enforce it. So if the judiciary isn't up to the task, if the judiciary is compromised and lawmakers are unwilling to step in, and of course, at the end of the day, the president has pardon and clemency power, but we know who's president, so that's not something you can rely on, then yeah, the law is not as good as the paper it's written on. So that's the situation we're in. And if the appellate courts don't correct this egregious error that the trial courts have committed, we'll be in a really scary place. You know, remember in Georgia, they tried something very similar with the Stop Cop City protesters. Very similar situation. They indicted 61 people who were part of the Stop Cop City movement, because a few of those individuals had allegedly committed criminal acts, arson, vandalizing police cars, whatnot. There was no indication that all 61 of those people had anything to do with those isolated criminal acts, but they were looped into a RICO conspiracy solely because they, again, read the same zines, shared the same ideologies, were part of the same movement, had the same alleged belief system. That case fell apart, as it should have, after putting all 60 of those people through a whole lot of headache and expense, but still, it ultimately fell apart. And it was easy to dismiss at the time as, oh, this is just some local prosecutor who had an awful idea and made a fool of themselves. Now it's the federal government doing it. And you mentioned January 6th. The sentences here were far more severe than any sentences against anyone involved in January 6th. That issue was raised with the judge, who said, well, this case was charged differently. This case was charged as terrorism. So essentially incentivizing prosecutors going forward, if they want to get headline-grabbing sentences and make themselves look effective, to overcharge, to continue charging defendants as terrorism despite the lack of any evidence of them being terrorists, being affiliated with a terrorist group, or having any terrorist intentions. So we should expect to see more of this. Hopefully other trial judges will do their jobs and not leave it up to the appellate courts to clean up the mess.
1: Well, I think language.

0: Language is playing a role here. I mean, I have said repeatedly that when news media took war on terror out of quotes, we lost something. You know, a brain wrinkle got smoothed. So now we can just say terrorism. You know, I don't know actually what it is, but I know it's the very worst thing in the world, you know, and I don't need to ask any further questions. And we're now at that situation with Antifa. Like, what the actual heck? Like, you know, now Antifa is being legally identified as an organized thing. You know, what is meaningful? What changes when you allow folks to say, hey, we made up a name for everybody who thinks a certain way, and now you're a group and you're conspiring terrorism?
1: Well, I certainly agree that even before the Trump administration, the idea of terrorism had kind of lost its meaning.
0: Right.
1: But I think one assumption that everybody, for the most part, had was that to be labeled a terrorist, you have to have engaged in or collaborated with others who engaged in violence,
0: right,
1: and that you had to have some foreknowledge of that violence. And to get to a point where people are being convicted of terrorism for merely going to a protest, where the prosecution didn't even bother trying to prove that they had any intention to commit an act of violence, that they had any foreknowledge that one of them might pick up a gun and shoot at a cop, is really quite alarming, because terrorism becomes less of an action and more of an ideology that people like Donald Trump can define as synonymous with dissent. Anyone whose beliefs are inconvenient to him or that interferes with his agenda becomes a terrorist. Anti-Trump and anti-American become interchangeable in the views of the administration and judges, apparently, who are sympathetic to them. So it's quite scary to have this kind of power to abuse the word terrorism, particularly in a domestic context. In the international context, we've long had the problem of prosecutors and judges and politicians characterizing things as national security threats with no basis to do so, going back to the Pentagon Papers, where the truth about the Vietnam War was almost censored because the administration at the time called it a national security threat for the American people to know the truth. Fortunately, the judiciary back then rejected that. Reporters are threatened with prosecution under, for example, the Espionage Act, because their reporting supposedly poses a national security threat when, in fact, it merely is inconvenient to those in power. We see that, for example, in the case involving Hannah Nathanson, the Washington Post reporter whose home newsroom was raided. That's long been an issue in the context of national security in matters of war, international issues. But now you've got any local dissident, any activist, any person in any of the 50 states who opposes the president's agenda being treated the same way, being treated as a national security threat. The line between First Amendment protected dissent and terrorism is just entirely blurred by this administration. And again, the judges have the power to set it straight. Whether they will or not is to be determined.
0: Well, I will say I spoke with Mara Verheiden-Hilliard in 2017 about arrests after the first Trump inauguration, where police were saying, if you were somewhere near an act of property damage, I think it was a car being set on fire, if you were near it, it's the same as you committing it. If you were wearing black, well, forget about it. You are obviously part of it. At the time, a Washington Post poll was saying that one out of every three D.C. residents were saying they'd taken part in a protest against Trump since his first inauguration. And that was half of the district's white residents, half of people making more than $100,000 a year, and a fifth of respondents over the age of 65. So what I want to say and what I think you're wanting to say also is you're not safe from this. Like, the idea that you're not going to do anything wrong is not going to protect you in this case. We're seeing the straight up criminalizing of resistance per se. And so I guess I'd ask you, what can we do? What can we be doing in the face of this?
1: That is important to remember, because it is easy for people to look at this and say, well, I am not an anarchist. I don't read these zines. I don't go to these kinds of protests. My protests are organized or permitted. Mm-hmm. I'm not at risk. But, you know, I mentioned Sanchez, who was convicted solely for transporting a box of zines. Think about the Don Lemon and Georgia Fort cases. They were arrested, of course, while covering a protest at a church in Minneapolis against immigration enforcement there. I don't think anyone would characterize Don Lemon as a far-left anarchist type. You can like him or not like him, but that's not something that he is. But the Trump administration sought a warrant that would have allowed it to gather from YouTube a list of subscribers to both Lemon and Fort's YouTube channels. Now, that warrant was fortunately rejected by a judge, but think about it. What possible evidence could a subscriber to Lemon and Fort's YouTube channels have that would assist the Trump administration in prosecuting its frivolous case against those journalists? All they saw was what was publicly broadcast. The prosecution already has that. This is clearly an attempt by the Trump administration to gather information about who is in possession, who is accessing news that it does not like. So just as Sanchez was prosecuted for his box of zines, those who watch Don Lemon and Georgia Fort's show may have faced danger or risk down the road. Why else would prosecutors want their information? It has nothing to do with their case. So it's certainly a mistake to believe that this is a problem that is limited to quote-unquote Antifa or people on the political fringes. Stephen Miller has said the entire Democratic Party is a terrorist organization. Donald Trump has called the press enemies of the people, has called his critics the enemy within. He is not only talking about anarchists when he says that. As far as what we can do, I would encourage people to make their voices heard. Of course, we're not in a position where Congress is likely to act, and we don't have control directly over what any judge does, but we have platforms. We have local newspapers. We have social media. We have the ability to write letters to the editor, op-eds, posts, videos, create noise, create a chorus of dissent. We've seen repeatedly, for example, with ICE in Minneapolis, that when there's enough resistance, the administration will back down or shift its priorities. People do have the power to do that. You know, this isn't a situation where there is some corporation that can be boycott, where there is a direct lever to pull to stop the administration from criminalizing dissent. But if there is enough uproar, and if we make that uproar to some extent bipartisan, there can be sufficient pressure to, if not stop them, cause them to be a bit more cautious and to dial it down. We need to continue making noise about this, continue talking about it on radio shows, continue talking about it on social media and in on newspaper pages. And we need to communicate clearly to people with different political ideologies that, hey, one day the shoe is going to be on the other foot. And once you give the government, once you give prosecutors the power to criminalize dissent in these ways, it's a matter of time before the political tides turn and that same power is used against you. Whereas earlier in the Trump administration, I think there was this feeling of exuberance on the right, the feeling that this party is never going to end. We're going to be in power forever. We're not really worried about these sorts of hypotheticals where it comes back to bite us one day. Now I think there might be a little bit of recognition that this MAGA thing is not going to last forever, that the political tides might be turning, and people are a bit more concerned about how the abuses that they're enabling, the powers that they're granting the president, could one day be used against them. So I think it's time to sort of lean into that and send that message.
0: Absolutely. Let me just ask you, in case you have any final thoughts about what journalists or reporters, you know, it's mixed. Independent reporters are bringing us the story. Elite reporters are doing something slightly different. Any thoughts about journalism and the role it plays right now?
1: Yeah, well, it's it's an old story where, yeah, independent journalists who are not necessarily abiding by this myth that good journalism has to be in this passive, neutral voice that is so objective it doesn't acknowledge reality, are calling it like it is, whereas some corporate outlets, although they have covered the convictions, they're covering these convictions the way that they covered, say, the Iraq war. You know, it's, well, one side says that these people were terrorists, and the defense attorney says that they weren't. The prosecutor says they are. Here's a quote from both sides. Done. It's good they're covering it, but in a way they're sort of stainwashing it by reporting it that way, by not giving any sense of how unusual this is, how unprecedented, and how absurd. And I'm not saying that they should editorialize if that is not the style of journalism they do. There's room for all different styles of journalism, but you don't lose neutrality by providing some historical context. So if you're not going to come out and say in your own voice that this is alarming and preposterous, you can provide historical context. You can talk about how dissent has been treated in the past, how unusual these charges are. Compare it to, as I saw one, as you said, independent outlet do, compare it to the Haymarket cases, you know, compare it to past abuses, McCarthyism, so on. Give readers that context. Don't just get a quote from both sides and call it a day. This is a bigger story than that.
0: All right. Well, we have lots more to talk about, but we'll end it now for now. We've been speaking with Seth Stern from the Freedom of the Press Foundation. Thank you so much, Seth Stern, for joining us this week on Counterspin.
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0: And that's it for Counterspin for this week. 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If you are able and so inclined to support that work, FAIR.org would be the place to go. The show is engineered by Alex Noyes. I'm Janine Jackson. 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

0: What is up, my North State, planet Earth, all of the above? It is that time right now, y'all. It is that time. It is 5:32, Monday, June 29th. Wow, we're already in July. What? Makes no sense. Tell me how. I don't know. I don't believe it. I don't believe it whatsoever. It doesn't make any sense. We're already in July. It makes no sense. Lot to get to, y'all. Hearing my voice means only one thing. Talking about practice coming up next. Before we get into all the madness, all the glory, all the glitz, all the glam, you got to thank all the important people around here. 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Shout out to Sierra Nevada. What a Chico staple right there. That's a little Chico water for all of us. I think we all know what we're talking about. You walk into any establishment, we're always going to see that glorious green sign. And we always know where to get some tasty suds from a quality source that is renowned and known in our backyard. We appreciate them. 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Appreciate all the ears right now. Lot to get to. Like I said, the World Cup fully in effect. We've got madness. Love it. Before we get to all that, let's start the show, shall we?
1: We talking about practice. Not a game. Not a game. Not a game. We talking about practice.

listen, we talking about practice. I mean, how silly is that, man? We talking about practice. We talking about practice, man.

0: You know what I'm talking about, y'all. Let's just get straight into it because this is, oh my goodness, this is what I love. This is what I love right now. Let's dive right in.
1: And now it's time we take a deep dive into the world of soccer with the man responsible for such flashes of brilliance as
2: 39 was last year and he could barely throw a ball out at a barnside.
1: It's time for Derek Izumaki's Foot in Mouth.
0: Oh, yeah. Let that goal breathe out right there. That needed it. Every little bit of it. We are fully in World Cup fever right now. And my goodness, are we in the knockout rounds of all knockout rounds. The round of 32, that was the round of 16 because we expanded it. Gotta love the expansion. The expansion is great. It's phenomenal. We all love a good expansion. And my goodness, have we had ourselves quite the tourney. We love a good upset. We've got a good upset. We've had a phenomenal upset. Down go the Germans, baby. Down go the Germans. Oh, yeah. Bye-bye, baby. Hasta luego. Nice knowing you. Not your tournament anymore. Not your World Cup. This is not the German team that is of old. This is the new German team that is used to losing on a regular basis, being knocked out earlier than expected once again. My goodness, this German squad against Paraguay! Oh, Paraguay, did you have yourself a game? You played it properly, you played it the way you needed to, and you held on for dear strength. You almost thought you got it, Germany. Jonathan Tah, he thought he got it. No, it wasn't to be. Too much action with the keeper. Anton, too much touching. It wasn't to be. Paraguay holds on. They go into extra time and they hold on yet again. And we do get what is quite possibly, as much as I don't like PKs, penalty kicks are, as much as I hate them, I love them. They're one of the best endings in all of the game. Penalty kicks work in this game because it allows teams like Paraguay to defeat teams like Germany, and it worked out the way it was supposed to in the underdog eyes. That's why this game is beautiful, is because it gives everyone a chance. Because if y'all can just hold on for 90-plus minutes, in this world, 120, against a unsheltering attack that is the Germans, a blitzkrieg that was stopped by the Paraguayans. Not to be, Germany. Not to be. Paraguay goes into the penalty kicks with all hope in hand, having held Germany to just one goal over 2 hours of play. Tied 1-1. Germany is up first. Kai Havertz, known for his striking ability, already scored in this World Cup, has got the prestige. What does he do? Steps up, hesitates, and blocked! What are you doing? What is up with these guys? Stop hesitating! Has not worked at all in this World Cup. You watch all the PKs that have been happening, all the penalty kicks that have happened in this World Cup. You have been seeing time and time again guys who stutter step going up to the ball to try to fake out the keeper. Boom. Unsuccessful. The rate has gone down. It diminishes. I don't know why I'm sounding like Trump right now. I don't get it. I don't know why this impression is coming out right now, but I do love it at the same point in time. I got to harness it at times. You know, he's come around at times with the voice things, but it's somehow working. Not intentional in any way. I don't know why. Really not intentional. It's just happening. It is just a happenstance right now, but it is just hilarious, you know? I guess that's where my voice is at right now. Yeah, it is a little groggy right now. I guess that's what happens. That's all you need. Just a little groggy voice and you get a decent Trump impersonation right there. All right. Again, not intentional. But we are in a round awesome effect. Like I said, we're back into the game. My goodness. I love my mind. It takes me off the beaten path so many times. And I hate it. Okay. Germany, Paraguay, you gave us. We love it. This is what we want. We love to see these upsets happen. At least that's for me. If you're not from Germany, you're probably rooting against the Germans. Pretty much everyone there. Now, granted, we love a good underdog story. And Paraguay being able to sneak in after being thumped in the first game by us, obviously meaning one thing and one thing only. We are clearly better than Germany when it comes to football. So Germany, It's called football. It's called soccer over there from here on out. You're going to call it soccer because we're clearly better than you. You couldn't defeat Paraguay. We took them down 4-0. I mean, that's just basic economics in my book. So shouts to the Paraguay for, again, holding on, going on for dear life, and going into PKs, which, again, as I said, it's totally not what you want out of the game to end, but it actually is the best way for a game to end because, again, it allows teams like Paraguay to take down the giants that are Germany. And they are playing like the Germans of old. They're not. They're trying to be all flashy. It's they have some good guys, no doubt, but it's not the German tactics that we're used to of old in the World Cup, in which they're known as being a very practical squad, very tactical, very efficient in what they do. They are the Germans. They everything is efficient there. This is Germany, you know? We don't do this flashy elegance. No, you do it. You go about it. There are teams that have that style, but that is not the German style. And they weren't doing that this game. And Paraguay exposed and was able to hold off. Nothing really that effective against. They had their moments. They did. They didn't. Shouts to, I mean, their defense of Paraguay did what they're supposed to. They've done what they've done for the most part coming up to this World Cup tournament by not allowing goals in. They didn't do it against USA. They probably weren't ready for it. But then when they went against this German squad, they came in prepared, knowing what they had to do. And my goodness, did they put on a quality show and showcase why the number 41 ranked team in Paraguay was able to take down the number 10 ranked German Giants. Can't call them German Giants anymore. They're more like just, you know, German good car manufacturers. You know, that's all you get right now. You get good car manufacturers. That's all you're going to be known for from here on out, Germany. You're calling it soccer and you're known for car manufacturing. Nothing else. Gotta love a good Mercedes. Okay. Paraguay, we love you. Thank you for that. We love a great upset. We almost got another upset to start the day. This would have affected the footballing world. There would have been a shake, a ripple, if somehow, some way, Japan was able to secure their first knockout stage victory. Glimmers of it were showcased at the start of the game. Japan held on, looking brilliant out there for a moment in time. In the 29th minute, Sano scored on a breakaway goal from outside the box, giving Japan a 1-0 lead in the first half. And they were holding on. For dear life were they holding on. They were almost there. Going to the second half, Casemiro, and what he does, heads the ball well. That's what he does well. He's very good at that. Gets the header in, assisted from Gabriel. And they go into the 90th minute, all tied up. Japan thinking that, okay, maybe we can keep going on. Brazil was the better team. They were playing offensive like Brazil team they had. They weren't finishing, though. Unable to finish. Kind of like what this tournament's been like for this team so far. And Japan thought, maybe this could be it. Go into extra time. We'll deal with them there. And hopefully, as Paraguay did before, after them, actually. I'm not going chronological order here, y'all. But Japan, what they needed to do, try to go to PKs and win it there. That was going to be their best bet to try to get an open goal on Brazil. Was tough for Japan. They got one that was delicious. It was nice. But you can't expect it to happen twice. So you're thinking, handle the stoppage time, go in to extra time, handle them. PKs, move on to the next round. Nope. Not to be. Martinelli and all his bubbly wonders comes in and just calm, cool, collected inside the box, takes a beautiful pass in from Bruno Guimarães and slots it into the bottom corner of the far post, ultimately giving Brazil the 2-1 victory, happening in the 95th minute. Absolute stunner for Japan. Absolute heartbreak in the world of the rising sun. It did not rise this morning. Only tears, as Japan is yet once again knocked out in the knockout stage. Yet to find that first victory. The Brazil was a tough one to go against them. That was a tough matchup they had to get. Brazil, and all their wonderment and heart that they hold in their Jogo Bonito, still give the fans of that beautiful game a chance to see them lift the World Cup for the sixth time? Is that what it'd be? Would it be six for them? Right, they're five, right? I should know this right now. But, you know, how many titles is World Cups? That's what I... This is great, great radio right here, guys. You're welcome. Yeah, five. So it would be six for them. Six for them. Last one in 2002. So the people are starving for it over in that glorious land in which they produce some of the most brilliant talent the world has ever seen. And they live to see another round. We are still in full effect right now, just getting started. The first game of it to get us started, though, was a great one as well. Shouts to South Africa. South Africa! For finding their way into the tournament after getting two red cards in the start of the tournament in the first game against Mexico. They come out, qualify, and are taking on one of the host nations, not in the host country, because they failed to win their bracket. They failed to win their group. That means they play in the USA, which I got to give Canada a little, I'll give you some gripe there. I'm not usually on your side more often than not, as jokes aside, but that sucks. That sucks. Like, how are they still not playing in Canada? Like, that group, no matter what, if he's Canada, they should always be playing in Canada until they don't have to play in Canada when the final is in New York, if they could possibly. I feel like that's, I get it. Once you get to, like, the final four, I believe they're all in America. And I think the last eight, there's a couple in, one in Mexico, one in Canada at the time, I believe, if not just in around the 16, possibly. The USA really dominated in terms of getting the stadium rights on there. Granted, they do have the bigger stadium capacity, and they're getting a little bit more rights out of there, and they're playing a little bit more money, and blah, blah, blah, blah, blah, blah, blah, blah. And like I said, more cities in Canada didn't choose to host. Granted, they don't have as big of stadium options as the USA does. We're just littered with them all over the world, all over the place. We have, like, stadiums, 100,000. We're not using any of them because they're all college stadiums and they're all in the middle of, you know, but like nowhere, you know? Like, that's just like, whoa, yeah, let's go to Tuscaloosa. Let's send all over the world to Tuscaloosa. That'd be very cool, though. Love to see that in Tuscaloosa. Everyone's talking about, ooh, put them in Tuscaloosa right now. Let's have them a game day, college game day experience. Don't think the world of Tuscaloosa is quite ready to hose, you know, 50,000. Well, they do. They do it on a regular basis. What I'm talking about. They know what they're doing. Should put it in Tuscaloosa. They handle big crowds on a regular basis. They get 100,000 people all the time. They know what they're doing. Bring it to Tuscaloosa. That's what we should be doing. We should be right in the streets right now. Take it out of the major cities. Bring it into the college game day towns and give people what they really want and have them be terrorized by walking out to enter Sandman when, you know, the Virginia Tech Hokies, you know? Like, there's some epic sounds out there in the world. So, that'd be cool. But hey, sorry, Canada, you lost in that fashion. No, you didn't lose. You actually did win the game. Shouts to you in stoppage time. Fantastic to get that win that way. Epic for them. But sad, you're not on home soil. And I will gripe with you on that. That does suck. They needed to figure that out. I feel like if as long as that bracket in which they were going to be in, no matter whether they finished first or second, that group should still be in Canada no matter what, I feel, for as long as possible. And the fact that they didn't just win their group and not doesn't mean they're not. That's just kind of lame. I'm sorry. That's just kind of lame. But it goes on. So Canada, you are playing again on our biggest day right now. Canada, you will be playing on July 4th against either the winner of the Netherlands and Morocco game that will be happening later today, in 10 minutes later today. So in 10 minutes, Morocco, Netherlands. Tune your eyes. Not your ears. Keep them here, obviously. No, but if you want to lose, trust me. I know where I stand on the totem pole, y'all. Okay, World Cup. Everything else, you know? You know what I'm saying? You know. Throw some banana bread in there, too, you know? Okay. Netherlands, Morocco. We appreciate. That's going to be a doozy of a game. That's going to be a really fun game. Morocco, a very talented squad out there. And one of the nine, count them, 1, 2, 3, 4, 5, 6, 7, 8, 9 African teams that make it into the knockout stages. Absolute scenes right there. Absolute just brilliance of what we're seeing. Seeing these teams putting on amazing shows, holding teams down that are viewed technically superior in terms of their, I don't know, superior is a bad term. That was a, they do, actually. Take it back. They do. Yeah, in all ways. They're terrible human beings out there. But no, in the world of the football, the Europeans have obviously had the class. They had the ideas right now. But they are seeing some amazing play coming from the 9 African teams that have advanced. So shouts to Morocco being one of those teams. The other 9, Senegal. We've got, like I said, South Africa. Not anymore. Sorry. RIP to South Africa. You did advance, though. You did advance. We do have that. You also have, like I said, Senegal. You've got the Cote d'Ivoire, the Democratic Republic of Congo, Cape Verde, Egypt, Algeria, and Ghana. Just absolute, just amazing, amazing football coming out of that continent right there. The AFCON tournament puts on a brilliant show. These teams, they play a really fun brand of game. And 9 out of 10 advanced. Can't say that about Asia. Asia had just Japan advance from their set of countries. I'm sorry, in Australia too. They came out of that world. Or were they considered Oceania? No. I believe, yeah. Actually, you're right. Australia is considered Oceania along with New Zealand. But yeah. Can't wait to see how this next round, we're just in knockout football right now where you have to win. Yeah, got to win. So you're going to see desperation. You're going to see brilliance. You're going to see devastation. You're going to see tears of joy, tears of anguish. Ecstasy of all forms right now. Cannot wait for it. This is the knockout round. That is the World Cup. Tomorrow's schedule loaded, baby. We got 3 again to start it off. Starting off early, 10 a.m. The Cote d'Ivoire versus Norway. That's going to be a fun game right there. Shouts to Holland, see what he can do next. And then we get France. France plays against Sweden. Sweden against, that's going to be a fun game. Can France continue their dominant run? And then the other host nation, Mexico, plays against Ecuador. That's going to be a really fun game, too. I mean, all these games are going to be spectacular. Why? Because they have to win. Someone's got to win. And you're just going to see, and it's the World Cup. These guys play a brilliant brand, and they all want to shine on the biggest stages, and they're all going to be put underneath a spotlight in which none of us can ever comprehend the eyes that are witnessing this event. Now, I do want to just go back a little bit because USA is playing Wednesday, 5 p.m. against Bosnia and Herzegovina. We love the two cities that we're facing, the two countries. We got an and in there. We got to love a 2v1 situation, but God trust the USA because we are united in our states and we are going to be going after them. There was a fun little story going around in L.A. There was a news reporter in L.A., and she confidently and proudly stated she had no idea where Bosnia was on the map, but did not care because this is USA all the way, yada, yada, yada. It was brilliant. It was fun. It was entertaining as all hell. But at the same point in time, sad because once again, showcasing our inadequacies when it comes to just basic knowledge of the world around us. That's not the United States of America. And it just is like, oh my goodness, look at the map, y'all. Now, if you want a good trick, hang one in your bathroom as a shower curtain. It's a great way to take time and just study a map. Just have some knowledge, y'all. Know where things are at. Because not knowing where Bosnia was, are they a slightly obscure country? Sure, why not? If you're ignorant to history around you. Yeah, sure, they're obscure, but don't be ignorant, y'all. Just get a map. Know where Bosnia is. And she had to issue an apology because, one, funny, her boss is Bosnian. And two, you're in L.A. Like, there's... They got everybody in L.A., okay? And somebody somewhere heard that, and they're like, that's just, like, ridiculous. Like, I get it. You can be like, hey, Bosnia, you've been through a lot. You've got civil wars that have happened that have torn apart families, brothers, sisters. It's terrible. It's disgusting. Everyone in the Balkan regions is hardened as hell. Tougher than anyone and seen more things than anyone else could ever comprehend. Have a little respect. That's all I'm saying. All I'm saying. Have a little respect, okay? These are, again, like, got a little respect right there. Love the enthusiasm. Love that enthusiasm out there. But I do also at the same point in time, it's just like, come on, y'all. Like, just can we stop just getting the easy? We get such low hanging fruit thrown at us, and it's like deserved because we put ourselves in such stupid situations because we like literally have a lack of knowledge that's not considered the United States. It's like, yo, read a history book, okay? Like, that's not the USA, okay? Like, read some history, y'all. I'm not saying I'm like, I know everything. No, I don't, but I at least know there's more stuff out there, okay? And just, ugh. Okay, why did I have to go on that tangent? Because it's me. Okay, we do start the day off early, though, 9 a.m. on tomorrow. I'm sorry, we're talking Wednesday. That's the USA play is 5 p.m. We don't, the rest of your tournament's action on that Wednesday day will be England before against the Congo, and then we have Belgium against Senegal. That's going to be a big matchup for us to pay attention to because the winner of that is who the USA would play if they do beat Herzegovina. And Bosnia. We're not going to give Bosnia all the love all the time. You got to give some Herzegovina some love first. Give them first every once in a while. Herzegovina and Bosnia, we're going to give you the love right there, Hertz. And if and when the USA takes down Hertz and Bos, because let's face it, USA all the way, baby. Suck it, Bos. Suck it, Hertz. This is our time to shine, okay? Our time to shine. You took down Italy. This is for all the pasta lovers in all the world. This is for everyone who's ever claimed to love a meatball in their life. Everyone who loves a little espresso, martini, and of... No, don't. If you're an espresso martini lover, ugh. No, they're good. They're delicious. I get it why. I get why. But still, if you love pretty much just good coffee and you like your little cappuccinos and your mocha lattes, yeah, this is for those people right there because Herzegovina and Bosnia took down Italy to make sure they didn't make it in the tournament, and they did. So shouts to them, though, for taking down Italian giants right there. That's we love a great underdog. So shouts to the underdogs that is Bosnia and shouts to the underdogs that is Herzegovina. But when it's mine against an underdog, I'm going with mine, obviously. If the USA wasn't involved, I might be rooting for you if you're going against like England or something like that. Obviously going for a little upset, but not today. Not on Wednesday. Not on Wednesday. Upsets are not wanted on Wednesday at 5 p.m. because it is USA all the way. Okay, we keep it going because I do want to give us a quarterfinal run, baby. Give us a quarterfinal run. Give us something to like, yeah, we can hang with the dogs out there, baby. We can hang with the dogs, but there are a lot of dogs out there. There are a lot of dogs out there, and there are a lot of big ones. We are not a big dog at the ballpark, but we're a feisty dog. We are a feisty dog. We're a good-looking dog. We're like a good little. We got like a pity action in us right now. We're not a big one, but we got some juice to us. Okay, we got some juice to us. Okay, we got some good juice to us, and we can go. We gotta love it. Okay, that is a lot of football talk, but it is the World Cup. The World Cup is everything that we always want. What I think I always want, I guess. I shouldn't put that all on you. You guys are probably well more tasted than I am. And you're like, all right, enough of this football talk. I mean, please get something else on. We're over it. Okay, you're right. We should get some other things going right now. Before we get Aaron on to save the show, do you want to talk a little NBA draft? Because that is always a fun little time right now. Because the NBA is actually popping right now. Actually popping. Some big things happened in the NBA. So we had some big trades actually happening in the NBA. And I believe is it Miles Bridges is now on what am I talking about? Giannis to the Heat, baby. That's a big baby. That's a big baby right there. We've got John Morant going to the Portland Trail Blazers for Jeremy Grant and Chris Murray. That happened today. We were having some good times. Atlanta Hawks getting Devin Carter. Pistons, so there we go. Phoenix Suns get Miles Bridges from the Hornets for Grayson Allen and Royce O'Neal. And then we had LaMelo Ball going to the Minnesota Timberwolves for Naz Reid to the Charlotte Hornets. Looks like we just got everyone just dumping right now. Brooklyn Nets getting Julius Randle. Timberwolves just clearing some space out. It is fun out there. So big times, like the fact that John Morant, Portland Trailblazers, big time right now, like I said, and Devin Carter, and the big one also, Miles Bridges and LaMelo Ball and Giannis. Those are all big boys right now, been moved. Miami Heat doing whatever they can to get relevancy again. They did lose pretty much all their people. They got Tyler Hero, Jaime Jaquez, 4 first round picks, and Kal-El Aware. So, They actually have like no shooters right now. So watch for Miami Heat to try to do get some scrounging out there. But in the NBA draft world, fun times there. Very fun times there. As we do have your number one pick is AJ DeBanza going to the Wizards. Darren Peterson going second. Cameron Boozer, your three pick. Caleb Wilson from going to the Bulls. Hey, one I love right now, as much as, you know, you always have tough times in this world right now. Looking at you, Sacramento Kings, but getting Darius Acuff at the seventh pick, that's a big pick right there. Darius Acuff is a fun, talented guy, and hopefully they can build around him and not trade him away. Hopefully they actually made a good pick here and believe in it, because they've done it before and not believe when they make the good picks and then make some terrible picks and believe in those ones. It's weird. And then they stop believing them. They never believe in their picks whatsoever, but this is a good one. This should be fun. So Darius Acuff, Sacramento King fans, rejoice, rejoice, rejoice. Now, there is some rumor mills going about in the NBA as well, along with all this trade action that is happening. There was action today, as in Draymond Green did not re-sign with Warriors, who currently is a free agent. A lot of people are speculating there is this clears up space for the Warriors to try to go after the likes of LeBron James. Yes! Thank you. Get him off my team. Please, Warriors, have fun with him. Hopefully it works for you guys. I really do. If it does happen. But along with that, you're also going to be looking at getting Anthony Davis too. Now, that's just the rumor mill. It's not is it a likelihood it's going to happen? Doesn't seem like it's likely, but there is a probability, and that's it smells something's a muff. Something's happening right now. Something is afoot. There are all, not I want to say malfeasance afoot, but there are some actions, you know? Actions are happening. Little things are going on. Moves will be made. The Warriors are trying to become relevant again to maintain the little bit of stuff that they have left, and deservedly so. Deservedly so. That man is beyond talented in all regards. He's the best shooter this league has ever seen. The best shooter I think anyone can ever claim to be. Along with that, he also had one of the next best shooters along with him in his teammate, Klay Thompson. Got to give shouts to that. But still, Steph Curry is a phenomenal talent. And they're trying to get maybe 1 year with him and LeBron James and Anthony Davis and bring back Draymond Green too. So things are afoot. And if it does happen, oh my goodness, I would love it so much. Because Austin Reeves did re-sign with the Lakers for 4 years. I want to say it was 180 or something like that for 4 years. So shouts to Austin Reeves. You are our guy. We love you. Little AR love. We love you. But it gets me very excited to think that maybe we get rid of the likes that is LeBron James. Hopefully he takes his son with him. Either way, he's getting cut. I take it back. Bronny, you've actually looked pretty decent out there. You might be getting a little bit better of a player right now. I got to give you respect. Got to give you your props, because you're not just LeBron James Jr. You're not just LeBron James' son. You are your own guy. And hopefully you do develop into something. But you're just forced on us. I mean, I think you're forced upon. It's just like, ugh, I don't need this right now. All right? Don't need this right now. So the rumor mills afoot are getting me very excited because and that would be a fun, interesting combination. I feel like, I don't know, Warrior fans out there, I feel like Steph Curry does not like LeBron James, but LeBron James really likes Steph Curry, because LeBron has come out and said how much he wants to play with Steph Curry. But I feel like Steph Curry has never really reciprocated that same love. Like, yeah, man, I'd love to play with you too. But it's like, he's just like, yeah, man, you know, the league's crazy, man. But, you know, never really, I feel like he's never really confirmed it. I feel like that's the case. And I really wonder what that is. I got to ask our man, Jarrell, what his thoughts are on, like, yo, yes, obviously Jarrell would love having LeBron James because he loves LeBron James, but that being said, I feel like Steph does not like LeBron James, and I feel like Warrior fans maybe like, oh yeah, they play together on Team USA, but that's Team USA. That's a different world right there. Everyone's always going after, we're going all going for gold right here for king and country, you know. And the NBA title is more a little bit, to a certain degree, especially in the NBA world, this kind of has a certain slight individual aspect to it. Yes, you need a great team around you. But if you are want to be ever considered a great, you need to get numbers in the terms of NBA champs. You need trophies to be considered the greats, to be amongst the hall, that hall right there. So it is a certain individual talent in that regard. Yes, and we expect you to perform to a certain degree in those playoffs and carry your team throughout those playoffs and in the finals. We expect that for you to be considered a great. If you ever want to be in the echelons of the Birds, the Magics, the Kareems, the Bill Russells, the Jordans, obviously, did I say Jordan first? The Kobe Bryants of the world, you want to be in that hall right there. You got to be. Now, Steph has done that. But the number of trophies that you have is a big thing. It's a big deal. Guys with zero or just the one, maybe a small little one they got, is big for their personal accountability, but for the rest of us out there, we know you got to have multiple, more than just two. I need three plus in there. Now, LeBron James has got that world right there. Obviously, he's won multiple titles, but he's lost a bunch more. He's going for one more. He needs to get more numbers on there. And he's trying to latch on to the coattails, I believe, that are Steph Curry. And it'll be interesting to see if he's able to take that actually and realize what he's doing. Because while LeBron James is great, he is phenomenal. He is by far the best player these eyes have ever seen. I still hate him. But he just gives me he's such a big ick in every which way and fashion right there. So I just want him off my squad till I can actually like the squad forever and always, not fake like it, because I'm just, I still hate the guy that's doing it. It's like when your friend's dating a girl that's just like, that's not my favorite whatsoever in any way, shape, or form, but like, I'm not dating her. You know, like, this is my team, I love them, but like, I'm not paying the dudes. You know, like, I just got to stay around for the ride because I'm just like, yeah, I'm not dating her, so like, you know, you do what you want, but like, God, is she annoying. You know, like, I'll still be there because you're my boy and like, I'm going to hang out with you no matter what, but like, this better not be a forever thing, I hope. I really hope. But, like, if it is, then, like, I'll deal with it. But, because I'm not the one marrying her, you know. But, like, you just kind of hope that, like, yo, man, it's just, like, she's not the one for you. And LeBron's the one for us. Now, granted, we're a rabid crowd of Kobe fans in L.A. And we'll never be appeased with anyone other that's not Kobe Bryant. But LeBron James is nowhere near that status, that ideology in which we hold our LA statues to. So, LeBron, please exit LA. Go to San Francisco. Take your lovely style of play with the Warriors. And if you guys make Magic, I think the world would be like, yeah, that'd be cool. That'd be very cool. That'd be some fun brand of basketball to see. LeBron and Steph doing it. And if it happens on your Warriors, you'll be like, hey, we're just like LA. We buy our championships too. We get our guys and we bring them all together. Okay, you know, you love to get the stars. Okay, you love to get the stars when you can. Okay, just like us. You're just like LA, baby. Shouts to you. Everyone wants to be like LA. No shouts. No shade whatsoever. I mean, I get it. The Lakers have created a brilliant regards in how to run a team. You know. So it's good on them. Be like us. Everyone, be like us. No, best of luck out there. Okay, we're going to take a quick little break. It is that time to get Aaron on the line because this is FM 90.1 KZFR Chico, listener-supported community radios for the Sacramento Valley, the foothills, and beyond, streaming at kzfr.org. 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You are a phenomenal group because you help hear us at KZFR. I also appreciate you right now listening, always lending your ears for the past hour, listening to the nonsense that is spewed from these ridiculous lips And always remember, the views and opinions expressed on this program are not necessarily the views and opinions of the KZFR board of directors or its volunteers. It's solely my stupid mind talking. All right. I'm the idiot one. Okay. All right. Things come out of my mouth. I don't realize it. Okay. I'm sorry. All right. So take, like I said, break time. Aaron, after that, lots to talk about. Ooh, do you have some juicy stories. All love for it.

0: Okay, we are back, y'all. We are back. We are back. We are back. All right, all set up for the good times. Like I said, Aaron is on the line. Hello, Aaron. Are you there? That would work. Hello, Aaron. Are you there?
1: I can hear you.
0: Beautiful.
1: There we go.

0: It looked like, you know, off the tee, Scotty Scheffler had hit into the rough. You're like, there's no way he's going to make it. Unfortunately, Victor missed, I think it was like maybe an 8-foot putt. So because of the rain delay, it had to get pushed into today. And Hovland ended up taking it. They played one final hole. Scotty missed, like, I think it was a 4-foot putt to at least push it to a tie. His putting has not been great of late. But it's fun to see Victor Hovland win. He seems like such a good dude. He celebrated with all the Norwegians by doing that, you know, the Norwegian row, which is taking over the world. So mad props to Victor Hovland for taking this one over Scotty Scheffler. Scotty, you got to get it together, bud.
1: You do,
0: but
1: Scotty.
0: It's very impressive. Colin Morikawa came from 9 holes back. He, I think, birdied like 9 holes, had no bogeys. Really impressive. He was for a second there. We thought he might make it to the playoffs.
1: Well, shouts to Colin, giving a run. He's coming back from a pretty tough injury right now, so he's getting back into the swing of things right now, literally and figuratively, pun intended right there. You all are welcome for it. Gotta love that. I do want just a quick little thing. You reminded me of the Viking row, which, gotta love it. It is a phenomenal little thing that's happening over in this World Cup tournament that's being brought to us by our lovely Viking Norwegians, who are now... They are doing a celebration quite similar to our Iceland fellows that did it first with their skull chant. So, got to give Iceland their love too right now. Everyone's got the little chant of it, and this one's in Norway with it. But hey, Iceland did it first. We saw it on the world stage before them. Maybe Norway, you're doing that for a lot longer time, but on the world stage, we haven't seen it until now. Just give Iceland the OG credit, I want to say, for it, because they did put us that type of chant on the map for us. Not to say that we have chants like that, but in recent memory.
0: The Norwegians are doing it much better. You know, they're doing it on escalators.
1: They are taking it much further right now. The row adds a nice little element to it. It is a great little twist on that classic that we did see from Iceland. But hey, gotta love the Vikings in general. I mean, Iceland is considered a Scandinavian country. They are part of that Viking world right there. There are tough people up in that cold, bitter land, and they produce nothing but crazy talent. Like, the fact that Norway is a country that's like, I don't know, maybe 10 million people, I want to say.
0: Yeah, it's pretty small.
1: Very, very small. And they are producing some of the craziest talent.
0: The likes of Victor Hovland.
1: The likes of Victor Hovland. Again, 5.6 million. I apologize. 5.6 million people producing some of the
0: almost
1: craziest.
0: Almost doubled their population for them. They wish.
1: I did. They wish they got what I was talking about right now. We all need to make our way over to Norway because they're drinking the proper tea and producing the proper athletes right there. And they have something done. They're doing something right because, like I said, Victor Hovland, Norway, dominating the world of golf. They got that. They've got the world of soccer taking over with our likes of Holland being just an absolute force out there and this team being fun, and we're liking them right now. They dominate so many other, the likes of the weird kind of European sports, the cycling and track. They love that over in Europe, but they dominate those sports. They dominate any Winter Olympic sports that happen. So, Norway, I don't know what you're doing right now. You're making the most of what you got. Can't say the same for our people over in India right now. You got like way more than that, and you're doing absolutely nothing with it. So come on. Take some steps up, Bob, y'all. What are we doing? 5.6, and you got...
0: They're not doing the most over there, but Norway, you know, you just got to love these stories that come out of the World Cup, and this row is one of them. I think it will stick around for years and years to come.
1: Yeah, especially with the way the team is playing right now. And the fact that we do have Norway athletes pretty much everywhere you look. So, Norwegian athletes. There we go.
0: Yeah.
1: All right. Gotta love the Travelers Championship. That is the one after the big one, kind of, you know? That's always But, hey, shouts to Scotty for still being in it. But Victor Hovland. He's a fun one.
0: We've got the Open coming up in a few weeks, so that will obviously be incredible. Looking forward to that.
1: Okay, that's our world of golf coming up. We have, that's the Open is always,
0: It's one of the best.
1: Best. Yeah, people get crazy with it. Hopefully you get some crazy scores again. We always love a tough course. And when you said that they suspended play in the rain, I don't know, I feel like... Again, professional athletes, I want to see you suffer. I feel like they got to play through the elements. You know, I'm just saying. You know?
0: I will give them this. They played a decent amount. I think they only called it because of lightning.
1: Okay.

0: All right.
1: But at one point, it was pouring, dumping on them. You know, Colin Morikawa was out there with an umbrella. So
0: I guess lightning is always a factor, especially when you're swinging a metal stick. Probably not the best you want around that area. Even though that would make for just the craziest story. Golfer, you know, I mean, we've seen it in Caddyshack.
1: Let's keep them alive.
0: Let's keep them alive.
1: It's not life or death.
0: Caddyshack to life right now.
1: Yeah.
0: Okay. Anything else in the world of golf?
1: That's it in golf, unless we want to go into our salacious hit piece.
0: I mean, it's not so much as a salacious hit piece, so much as like what has been brought to the attention right now to the masses with our dirty boy, Phil Mickelson, right now.
1: I mean, is anyone surprised, though?
0: For anyone out there that's unaware, there's been allegations thrown around that are relatively backed up right now with a number of country clubs that have cut him from his, not two in particular, that have cut him from her membership groups, haven't allowed him there.
1: I think they're mutual
0: partings of ways. Yes, they haven't necessarily kicked him out per se. You're very true on that. Yes, I shouldn't say that. Yes,
1: I quit before they can say you're fired.
0: They're fired. Exactly.
1: It seems like.
0: Yes, that's what it seems like in that way. And it all stems from some very nefarious malfeasance that Phil is doing on the golf course in regards to crazy little nefarious activities right there, the likes of which Tiger kind of knows, you know, the Tiger world we're talking about right now, likes his women along the golf course, let's just say that. And
1: some dalliances that are outside of his marriage,
0: yes,
1: it seems like.
0: And he likes to, obviously, in this day and age, everyone knows where you're at with that phone you got in your hand. There's been a lot of some things being said that in which he has paid people, got people that work at the clubs that he's been at and members to just put his phone in their golf cart and just drive around with it while they're playing golf. So he does his own thing. So his wife thinks that he's my dude's still playing golf right there. I still see him out there. Hey, my man's covering his tracks, you know, but, those types of things usually come to light, y'all. They usually come to bite you in the butt. And Phil is slowly, I won't say slowly, kind of very rapidly descending into he has descended rapidly into this kind of weird degenerate that we, a fall from grace in which that it happened already, but it's gone even further now. He definitely used to be this kind of, the guy that we always felt sorry for because he lost to Tiger much.
1: Yeah, family man.
0: Yeah.
1: Always lost to Tiger.
0: Yeah, and we think with golf, I think that's a problem we have with golf. We think these guys are in some way, shape, or form upstanding citizens and, like, they're great people. It's like, no, they're professional athletes, okay? They're generous like anyone else out there, okay? And golfers,
1: on the likes of Michael Jordan. They're great for a reason, and that's not always a great reason.
0: No, but they're enjoying what they're good at right there. That's what you have to do. And realize you're not going to get the always a clean-cut version you think people should be in right now. And to think that people should be anything is on you, be on your own pedestal, so get off of it. Either way, Phil, doing some things, my man, that are just absolutely pretty fun for the rest of us out there that aren't involved in his marriage.
1: Yeah, scratchgolf.com, an interesting read. I don't know how much of it is true, but we do love salacious gossip.
0: We do,
1: We are
0: disgusting human beings in that factor, but my goodness, is it good stuff, right?
1: Yeah,
0: there. It is.
1: Cannot
0: tasty.
1: Recommend it enough.
0: It is a tasty beverage. It is a tasty
1: really
0: beverage.
1: Just most hilarious. You know, apparently his wife was on to him, so he would pay off some kid at the golf course to drive around with his phone in a cart because he knew his wife was checking it. So hilarious, just so funny that he would do that.
0: It's amazing, like what the guys that are, they're pretty, the creativity is actually out there
1: so
0: sometimes.
1: Clever.
0: Very, very clever at times.
1: So clever.
0: Gotta love it that they know what they're doing out there sometimes, but at the same point, very fun, very sad. Okay, do you have anything else for us in the sporting world, Aaron?
1: Well, just really quick, a couple fun stories.
0: Please.
1: I happen to know that the NHL draft happened this weekend only because I was at the airport, and when you're at the airport and you got time, you got to have a beer. Lo and behold, who do I see on the television? My guy, Justin Bieber. He is at the draft. Apparently, they called him up to help them make the first pick, and I sent a picture of it to my husband, and I said, oh, look, this. I don't know if this is live, but this is so fun. It was live. The Toronto Maple Leafs took Gavin McKenna first, And then the San Jose Sharks had an unbelievable draft. They had three first-round picks, and one of their picks was a guy named Alexander Karmanov, all of 7 feet, 1 inch tall, tallest player in NFL history if he ever makes it to the ice. So
0: you add like three more inches on with the when he's on skates. So my goodness, that's a giant out there on the ice.
1: Terrifying. If you're out there on the ice, I'm scared. I'm leaving immediately.
0: Very cool. I mean, I was seeing out there actually how good of a draft the Sharks were having and that they're actually building up a very good team. So Sharks fans, get excited.
1: Real potential this next season.
0: Very potential. They had a good team last year. They had some fun. They're going to be a fun team out there. So, Shark fans, this might be a little swimming in shark waters out there. Shark-infested waters are happening yet again. Go. Gotta love it.
1: Let's go.
0: All right. Anything else for us in, that you need to get off the world, let the world know about?
1: We got Wimbledon going right now. Novak Djokovic has won his first-round match, so he's on to the next. So, we'll have Wimbledon for next week.
0: Very good. Gotta love the little grass court action out there.
1: Yep.
0: The all-whites, baby. They got to wear all-white out there, man. Yeah. Okay. All right, appreciate it. Okay, love that you and love that the sport app that all that action out there. Appreciate the news on your behalf. Now you're going to stick around actually as I do a little news story for us all because it's always fun to have little reactions and I have some fun ones for us that I never don't. So here we go. Let's do it, shall we?
1: Let's go.
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3: Breaking news! Breaking news! Derek Isamaki has breaking news.
0: That is right, y'all. Time for it. The news. I don't know if you saw anyone out there. Aaron, you can let me know. A great story came out of Puerto Vallarta. When I say great story, an absolutely heinous story. It's disgusting. It's super sad, but right up my alley in terms of the action that I look for when it comes to a good, juicy news story. And I mentioned shark-infested waters with the San Jose Sharks. Well, in the Puerto Vallarta world, they actually have croc-infested waters. That's right. Some salt croc action happening over in Puerto Vallarta. Where this past weekend, a 28-year-old man was swimming on Friday evening and was dragged out to death by a croc. This happened.
1: New fear unlocked.
0: Yes, 100%. I'm never going to the waters again in Puerto Vallarta.
1: Yeah.
0: Sounds terrible. Sharks are one thing, but salt crocs are a completely different breed, and
1: expecting sharks in the ocean. I can prepare for that. A croc?
0: Didn't know that was going to happen out there. And the thing that's is unfortunate is there was a Hispanic man, Irving Mauricio from Mexico City, was the man who unfortunately lost his life in this horrific situation. There was an American couple that was on vacation, a tourist out there in this Marriott hotel. And it happened essentially right in front of them. And the husband in that couple tried to save the man. Obviously, to no avail. And I did see a video out there in which they were talking about how the reaction and seeing what happened. I mean, that's a horrific scene to see. I mean, that's crazy. Like that's some nature is metal beyond belief, and very sad. In the same point in time as you're seeing nature take the human life right there. And
1: it makes you wonder, what would you do? Do you think that you would try and save the guy? Because I'm not. I'm going to call 911.
0: Depends on, I know, obviously it's easy for me to think about it when I'm not in a situation, but when you're in a situation faced with a flight or fight situation, it's going to be tough to like, oh my goodness, there's a croc coming out of the beach right now. I'm not expecting that in any way, shape, or form. But that being said, I wouldn't be swimming at night there because it is kind of a known fact not to swim at night. That's usually a lot of activity happens out there and the bad stuff. And I think apparently I was looking up how often it happens. It's not something that happens very often, but it's something that does happen from occasion to occasion. It's not like a shark attack or anything like that. But I do love it when people are like, "Oh man, they should be." It's nature, baby. You're swimming in the ocean at night. You know, like you can't like get mad at like world around you. Be like, "Oh my gosh, how did you not save us from this?" It's like, yo, man, who was expecting a croc to come out of the world? It doesn't happen very often, but you know, maybe don't swim at night. That's kind of that's like a factor. I think that's like that should be a well-known fact. I feel. I love the ocean. I love going to my beach.
1: There's signage there. Yeah,
0: there is signage there. They do. I'm seeing some signs right now talking about like be wary of crocs. So now I know.
1: Yeah.
0: Don't go in there. And like I said, I love the ocean, but respect it, y'all. Okay? It will get you. Riptides and sharks and crocs, apparently. Okay? All of the above. They're out to get you, okay? This is not our world. It's not shark-infested or croc-infested waters. It is where they live. We're infesting their homeland. Always remember that, okay? All right, that's a tough one out there. But I do have one more good one for us because it's another good one. It's sad, but at the same point in time, hilarious. So over in, I believe it's South Carolina, we had Daniel Robbins. I'm sorry, this is Alabama. Daniel Robbins and Jessica Folds were found, unfortunately, dead in the woods in Lynette, Alabama.
1: Oh, yeah.
0: Now, this was a story in which it looks like, sounds like Daniel Robbins said boyfriend of Jessica Folds apparently killed Jessica Folds. And his attempt to rid the body, had himself a heart attack. And died in the fetal position.
1: Karma never reacted more swiftly and justly.
0: That is a perfect chef's kiss to the world right there. I like that little cherry on top of like him just dying in the fetal position right there.
1: Yeah.
0: I mean, he must have been like just huffing and puffing, just like and then just out. That was that's a tough way to go for Daniel Robbins, but what you get for being what sounds like a pretty bad person killing your girlfriend.
1: Yeah, I think the toughness is that, like, you know, we didn't get to confront him and tell him that we know he's a terrible person. I almost wish they found a lie suffering so that we could tell him, we know what you did.
0: Because there is something to be said.
1: I mean, that poor woman, that's got to be horrific.
0: He kind of died thinking he got away with it in a certain way, which is, I don't want him having that type of reassurance, even though he is still a terrible human being and suffering already. So,
1: perfect.
0: There we go. Yeah, gotta love a good little news story for us, y'all. Aaron, thank you so much for sticking around and giving us your intake. As always, is much appreciated. You are the best, and we will see you soon.
1: Anytime. Talk to you later. Love you.
0: Bye.
1: Bye.
0: All right, that is Aaron right there, saving the show as always. And once again, I appreciate you for saving this show more often than not because you listen to it, and that's what we need. All right, if we don't have you all, we got nothing going on. I'm just talking to myself, which I might be. There might be nobody else out there listening. I am just talking to myself, in which case, this is what you get, y'all. This is what you get. All right, that is our time. Next up is LeShow. Before we get into all of that jazz,
4: game over, man. It's game over.
0: We thank you once again. Before we get to the show, like I said, we do got to appreciate all the good people right now. 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Recent episodes include bands such as North Mississippi All-Stars, Aki Kumar, Lil Straightjackets, Lizzie No, Earth Cry, and more. The Banana Grape Stomp, hosted by Molly Knight, airs Saturdays at 10 p.m. on KIXE Channel 9 with past episodes on YouTube. Thank you to the Banana Grape Stomp, and here's the show. Here is the show. Why are we not doing this? Okay, we're not working. All right, we're going to go do the old way right now. And find it on their website. Sorry, guys. Here we go.
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7: Let's kick it!
8: The United Nations High Commissioner for Human Rights. If you need a high one, this week, his name is Volker Türk. And this week he raised the alarm internationally about deaths in U.S. government immigration custody and called for a, quote, prompt, independent, impartial, and effective investigations, unquote. That'll be easy. His call came as the administration of, you know who, faced investigations by watchdogs at its own Department of Homeland Security into death and use of force against people detained in its expanding immigration detention system across the country. Hey, let's get in on that. It's expanding. The president is... the felon-in-chief, is coming under increased pressure amid the surge in deaths within ICE custody. That comes under the DHS, Homeland Security, including a significant number of suicides and a lack of transparency from the president and the administration. Quote, those responsible for violations of the law must be held to account about the rights of the victims' families to truth, justice, no, not the American way, and reparation, and guarantees of non-recurrence must be upheld, unquote, the High Commissioner. His call followed an announcement by the federal government's Homeland Security Watchdog Office that it's going to be investigating deaths in ICE custody and use of force on detainees in immigration jails. And it follows a scathing report. You don't want to be scathed by Human Rights Watch. It was released this week about deaths in ICE detention. It alleged, quote, violations of ICE policy and international human rights law, unquote. Turk also expressed alarm over the use of solitary confinement inside ICE detention centers. Quote, all these factors exacerbate vulnerability and raise serious concerns as to whether some of these deaths in ICE custody could have been prevented, he added. The UN has previously said that the use of solitary for more than 15 days is considered torture. Well, we're good at that now, aren't we? After the report used the U.S. of using the punishment excessively in its prisons and jails. The U.S. Inspector General's office within DHS, meanwhile, announced the two separate investigations this week after an increasing number of deaths in ICE custody and multiplying allegations of abuse and mismanagement. We know that inside ICE facilities, quote, we're conducting this evaluation because of an increase in detainee deaths in ICE custody each year since fiscal year 2022, said the IG. So something's increasing. The watchdogs will look at whether, quote, systemic factors, policies, or processes, unquote, played a role in deaths between October 21 and March of this very year. And that report came from the British newspaper, The Guardian. And ladies and gentlemen, we are now kind of aware of a road we've traveled historically in this past year and a half. It began with Donald Trump promising to drain the swamp. And it concludes this week with Donald Trump vowing to drain the reflecting pool. Hello, welcome to the show.
7: In tropical climes, there are certain times of day when all the citizens retire to tear their clothes off and perspire. It's one of those rules the greatest fools obey, because the sun is much too sultry and one must avoid its ultraviolet ray. Bubble like a bubble like a bubble like a boo. Bubble like a bubble like a bubble like a boo. Digga digga digga digga digga digga doo. The natives grieve when the white men leave their huts, because they're obviously, definitely nuts. Mad dogs and Englishmen go out in the midday sun. The Japanese don't care to. The Chinese wouldn't dare to. Hindus and Argentines sleep firmly from 12 to 1. But Englishmen detest a siesta. In the Philippines, there are lovely screens to protect you from the glare. In the Malay states, there are hats like plates that the Britishers won't wear. At 12 noon, the natives swoon and no further work is done. But mad dogs and Englishmen go out in the midday sun. It's such a surprise for the Eastern eyes to see that though the English are effete, they're quite impervious to heat. When the white man rides, every native hides in glee, because the simple creatures hope he will impale his sola topi on a tree. Bola bola bola bola bola bola ba. Bola bola bola bola bola bola ba. Henny bitty, henny bitty, henny bitty ha. It seems a shame when the English claim the earth that they give rise to such hilarity and mirth. Mad dogs and Englishmen go out in the midday sun. The toughest Burmese bandit can never understand it. In Rangoon, the heat of noon is just what the natives shun. They put their scotch or rye down and lie down. In a jungle town where the sun beats down to the rage of man or beast, the English garb of the English Saab merely gets a bit more creased. At Bangkok at 12 o'clock they foam at the mouth and run, but mad dogs and Englishmen go out in the midday sun. Mad dogs and Englishmen go out in the midday sun. The smallest Malay rabbit deplores this foolish habit. In Hong Kong they strike a gong and fire off a noonday gun to reprimand each inmate who's in late. In the mangrove swamps where the python romps, there is peace from 12 to 2. Even caribous lie around and snooze, for there's nothing else to do. In Bengal, to move at all is seldom if ever done. But mad dogs and Englishmen go out in the midday, out in the midday, out in the midday, out in the midday, out in the midday, out in the midday, out in the midday, out in the midday sun.
8: From sunny London, I said, I'm Harry Shearer, welcoming you to this edition of the show. And speaking as we were of inspectors general, speaking of them some more.
9: He's not a general.
10: He commands no troops.
9: He's not an inspector.
10: He peeks at no stoops.
9: He's an inspector general.
8: Oh, yeah.
10: Oh, yeah.
8: Nobody probably wants to carry a work phone. And that includes even those charged with protecting the head of the U.S. government. The U.S. Secret Service's extremely lax mobile phone security practices include using unsecured personal devices during mission operations. And that puts America's leaders and agents' lives at risk, according to a report from the Inspector General of the Secret Service. They got one. This reported by the British tech journal The Register, Secret Service agents routinely used personal cell phones to communicate with law enforcement and each other, including during protective operations in the United States and overseas, because their government-issued devices lacked the capabilities they needed to perform their missions. That's according to a federal review ordered after the assassination attempts against you-know-who. In 2024, even when Secret Service employees did use government-furnished equipment, your GFE, these mobile devices didn't have sufficient security to, quote, ensure real-time, continuous protection from cyber attacks by foreign adversaries or individuals. That's according to the Homeland Security Inspector General. His investigation, or theirs, also found vulnerable apps in those mobile devices that are GFE, that is government-furnished equipment. In addition to being prohibited, Homeland Security policy only allows Secret Service employees to use GFE devices for official business. The practice of using personal cell phones is especially bad from a cyber security perspective. All that. Government employees' personal devices and private communications provide highly attractive targets for foreign spies or even homegrown criminals plotting attacks against leaders. Secret Service agents' phones can also reveal mission-related details, geolocation, and by proxy, the president, vice president, and visiting heads of state's geolocations, as well as photos, contacts, and other personal information, such as family members and home addresses. Since these personal devices are not managed nor secured by the U.S. government, it's much easier for attackers to plant surveillanceware and other malware on them. Quote, if a personal device is jailbroken, infected with malicious code, or not up to date on security software, an adversary could intercept device communication. That's according to the Inspector General report. Continuing, outdated and vulnerable apps could enable malicious actors. We hate those. In the Screen Actors Guild, we don't even... Malicious actors, I say, to conduct surveillance, track locations, or record employees' communications. Connecting to unsecured networks may also allow cyber criminals to access data or install malware. Unquote. Inspector General reviewed call and text logs from Secret Service GFE mobile device records for about the last 3 years, found more than 15,000 incidences among 4.8 million calls, in which employees sent and received calls from colleagues' personal phones while they were working protective events. Well, you got to do something to relieve the board. Investigators also examined travel vouchers for Secret Service employees who traveled internationally during that same three-year period. They found 30 employees who claimed reimbursement for using personal phones for official government business. Most of these, 23 of the 24 interviewed, said they needed to use their personal cell phones during nearly every foreign assignment. Foreign assignment cell phones. Not a series. Plus, they used personal mobile devices as hotspots to provide internet access for government-issued laptops or to access websites blocked on GFE phones. We know what you're doing with that phone. Even when employees did use government-issued devices on overseas trips, these phones also lacked basic security, according to the Inspector General's report. For an example, the Secret Service did not begin installing mobile threat defense software on any of the government-supplied phones until last August. That was a good month for security. Nor did the agency consistently wipe data from GFE devices after employees returned from international missions. Secret Service policy requires just that within 24 hours of returning to the U.S. News of Inspectors General, ladies and gentlemen. And now...
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8: Well, it's no news to you or me, but Europe and the UK, in the middle of a record-breaking heat wave, the grid, the electric grid, is being pushed to its limits, according to the MIT Technology Review, because people are turning to fans and air conditioning to try to stay cool. Some power plants won't be online to help handle the load. On June 23, France saw the hottest day since record-keeping began way back in 1947. Temperatures climbed over 111 degrees in France. Overnight temperatures remained unusually high. This prolonged hot weather warmed up the water in some rivers across the country. Problem for the many nuclear plants that rely on those bodies of water for cooling. One reactor is already shut down. Others are being ramped down, or we'll see limitations later in the week. Unit 2 at the Gorlefech nuclear power plant in southern France shut down on June 22nd when the river used to cool the plant got too hot. It was a precautionary measure. The power plant takes in water from the Garonne River, and then returns most of it to the river at slightly higher temperatures after using it to cool equipment. French regulations limit the temperature of that return stream, so the warm water it was expected to reach 82 degrees forced the operator to shut down the plant. EDF, which operates France's entire nuclear fleet, is also limiting the output of other reactors across the country. Extreme heat has affected France's nuclear industry before. At least 7 gigawatts worth of nuclear energy was forced to shut down across the country during a heat wave last year. This time, power plant outages and limitations aren't expected to be drastic enough to affect the ability to meet demand in France. Nuclear power has made most of the headlines during the heat wave, but other forms of electricity generation face similar challenges. Hydropower plants frequently run into problems when dry conditions lower the amount of water available to generate energy and force them to decrease or shut off operations. In the first 5 months of last year, high temperatures and low water conditions cut hydropower supplies in Europe by 13% compared with the year before. Even established coal and natural gas plants can be challenged by high temperatures. Hot weather can stress equipment and limit the efficiency of cooling towers. Five gas plants across the UK have reported output reductions due to the conditions, cutting a total of about 2.5 gigawatts from the power supply. No wonder my phone is dead. And according to the Financial Times, Europe's energy system has come under intense pressure. France, Spain, and the UK have all reported record June temperatures this week, fueling demand for air conditioning and other forms of cooling, as well as causing major transport disruption. Almost 70,000 customers in Brittany in France were left without power after a heat-related transformer failure, while the national utility also cut nuclear power generation as the heat wave, as I mentioned, increased river temperatures. In the UK, five major gas-fired power plants were forced to reduce output as they struggled to cool, and power prices went up in the middle of all this, according to Finland Devaney, senior energy analyst at Montel. Not Williams, but Montel. He said power demand was high across Europe, quote, driven in part by increased cooling load. This raises prices as increasingly expensive generators are required to run to meet rising demand, unquote. Scientists say climate change is making extreme weather events, including heat waves, more frequent and intense. Of course, scientists would say that. Europe is the fastest warming continent, in part because of the proximity to the Arctic, where the melt of snow and ice has exposed darker ground that absorbs the sun's rays. Across France and the UK, schools were closed, trains canceled. As the heat wave intensified, rail operators implemented speed restrictions over concerns steel tracks would buckle. Simon Steele, head of the UN's climate change arm, told the Financial Times that the heat wave had made clear, quote, how ill-equipped, unquote, countries and their infrastructure were for, quote, not just what is coming, but what is already here, unquote. Here in London, it felt like the days a few years ago when everybody stayed home, stayed off the roads, went to parks sometimes because of warnings about, oh, you don't want to be in the city during the Olympics.

conditioning would be nice, but it's 15 years away. It's a faux snow day. Dressed in almost nothing is the order of the day. Andrew's down to Knickers, where he is forced to stay. No one's home in Downing Street, so Stalemate takes a break. Style is on a holiday, survival is at stake. Relief is coming in a week, at least that's what they

oppressive heat can too. Smoothly working systems can turn into a zoo. Staying home cocooning may well fill the bill. Drinking lots of liquids or a lovely sleeping pill. When weather's too assertive, it's cool to say to

Meanwhile, it's news of the godly. Michigan Attorney General Dana Nessel released a report this week detailing allegations of sexual misconduct by 38 clergymen connected to the Diocese of Saginaw, putting the SAG in, of the named priests and one deacon. 30 are presumed to have died. Presumptive death is the worst kind. The rest are no longer active in ministry. The 258-page report details how the diocese handled cases of the sexual abuse of both minor and adult victims since way back in 1950. That's when abuse was good. Nessel confirmed no charges have been filed as a result of the investigation. The lack of prosecution is due to the number or a number of factors, including the expiration of the state's statute of limitations and the deaths of the accused clergymen. Quote, criminal prosecutions are just one accountability metric, he said. By ensuring each victim is heard, regardless of how long ago their assault may have been, is important in acknowledging their pain and fostering a culture that prioritizes these victims over their silence, unquote. That's going to help. And in a statement, Saginaw Bishop Robert D. Gruce apologized to the victims on behalf of the church. Quote, I want to express my deepest sorrows to those who've been victims of abuse by members of the clergy. Please accept my sincere apology for the pain and suffering you've experienced by those who are entrusted with your care. I'm deeply saddened by it all. Unquote. Don't try to get any money. No, he didn't say that. The bishops and the Diocese of Saginaw will continue to accept its collective responsibility relating to the abuse and cooperate with state investigators. The Saginaw report is the sixth to be released as part of Michigan's ongoing investigation into its Catholic Church, which began in 2018 when the Michigan State Police and Attorney General officers executed search warrants at all seven dioceses. Since the launch of the investigation, 11 criminal cases have been filed. Final report on the Archdiocese of Detroit. That'll be released later this year. Stay tuned. News of the Godly. Sitting.

From London, this is Le Show, and now, ladies and gentlemen, news of the Olympic movement. Produced by Jim Ebersole III. Well, this is big news. Not like that little news I share with you all the time. The International Olympic Committee has broken with 130 years of tradition by deciding to pay athletes to compete at the Olympic Games. Starting with the recent Milan Cortina Winter Olympics, all competitors will be entitled to a $10,000 grant from the IOC, regardless of whether they're NBA stars or on the poverty line, or both. Almost 14,000 athletes from the Summer Olympic Games are eligible, Summer and Winter Games, for the payment at a cost to the IOC of about $140 million. They got that on them. Athletes would receive the money 6 months after competing, provided they did not fail a doping test or violate the Olympic Charter, which used to prohibit getting paid. Quote, this grant will be available to every Olympian, said Pau Gasol, former NBA player, now head of the IOC's Athletes Commission. Not just medal winners, not just athletes from certain countries. Every Olympian, he says, because while every athlete's journey is different, every Olympian has made sacrifices to reach the Olympic stage. Years of dedication, years of hard work, years of believing in a dream, unquote. Now, that dream is worth $10,000. Gasol confirmed that NBA players would be eligible for the grant, but suggested they might want to use it to help future stars rather than keep the money. Quote, it's really their right to use that grant, and hopefully will provide them with great options for them to use it wisely in a way that is very satisfying and rewarding for them, he said. Yes, now there's money in the Olympic Games, even for the athletes. Because it's a movement toward the bank, but still, it's a movement. And we all need one. Every day!

Analysis. Yes, it's news of AI, ladies and gentlemen, with a musical intro by AI, for your listening pleasure, or otherwise. This from Eric Topol, a doctor and researcher and a blogger, newsletter author, reporting on a new study. Quote, we stress tested many frontier AI models, that is to say the latest and greatest, for multimodal medical reasoning, including GPT-5, Claude 3.5, Gemini 2.5 Pro. They're not ready, faulty reasoning, use of inappropriate shortcuts, hallucinations, published in Nature Medicine. AI models used to help diagnose medical conditions have a problem, according to the British tech journal The Register. They're ready and willing to identify patients whose data was used to train them, German researchers reported in a Nature paper this week, that discriminative AI models, those used to classify data and make predictions about new inputs based on their training sets, are particularly susceptible to membership inference attacks, your MIAs, that query the models in an attempt to figure out whether a particular data point is included in their training sets. What that means for medical AI models is that any patient whose data is used to educate the bot could be exposed, leading to details about their medical history and diagnoses being leaked. Let's clean that up. In an analysis of 7 medical AI data sets consisting of images, ECG records, and general electronic health records, the team determined that individual patients targeted by such attacks can be identified with, quote, near perfect attack success, unquote, which they explain flies in the face of how such models are evaluated for safety. Quote, the fact that MIAs, not what you're thinking about, can achieve near perfect success rates for individual patients is not adequately captured by the standard evaluation protocol, which measures attack success. The researchers said, based on their findings, they conclude reporting standards for AI privacy audits need to change. And, according to the British Tech Journal of Register, it gets worse. Patients in the data set are generally easy to identify, and unsurprisingly, those underrepresented in medical AI training data are even easier to finger, than those whose data doesn't stand out. Underrepresented groups can include those in a number of sensitive categories: your race, your insurance status, your sex, the protocol used to conduct medical imaging, and certain disease statuses can all function as outliers that make it easier to identify individuals. Quote, generally speaking, privacy risks from MIAs become more severe as a model's training cohort becomes more specific, says the paper's lead author. You could imagine scenarios where membership in a training dataset reveals that someone has a dormant genetic condition such as Huntington's disease, depression, or attended a specific specialized treatment clinic, unquote. In other words, exposing healthcare AI training data could be used to identify those with sensitive health conditions, spill secrets they may not want public, or otherwise fuel discrimination. The AI-driven flash memory shortage, you've heard of that. Everybody's buying up memory because everybody's building data centers and needs more chips and chips and chips and dip. The shortage has claimed another victim, the Apple MacBook. The extremely aggressive price of the Neo has been raised. All Macs, iPad models, even the Vision Pro, which is already kind of pricey. As Bloomberg's Mark Gurman reported, this is an extreme measure
for Apple, a company that very rarely does price hikes. Apple has resisted this for a while. Apple CEO Tim Cook told the Wall Street Journal that last week, quote, "Unfortunately, price increases are unavoidable, though," Cook said. "We're doing our best to mitigate the huge increases that are being passed to us, and we've been trying to shield our customers from the increases, but the situation has become, per Tim Cook, unsustainable," unquote. AI companies have been buying up as much flash memory as they possibly can to build their water-hogging, environmental-destroying data centers. That's from Petapixel. Beyond the well-demonstrated environmental costs of the surging AI data center race, it has also created a memory shortage. As AI companies outbid each other for a finite memory supply, crowding out technology companies that cannot incur skyrocketing manufacturing costs, unlike the chatbot makers who just keep losing money and then people still give them money. If even Apple, a massive wealthy company, cannot absorb all the increased costs, it's a sobering look at the situation. Apple would obviously want to keep its prices where they are, especially for something like the MacBook Neo. It previously started at $599, now starts at $699. Well, there's only one digit. The Neo reportedly shipped 1.1 million units in just the first few months. That's an unprecedented Mac success for Apple. It's impossible to predict when this memory shortage will end or what will ever happen to prices when it does. News of AI. And now, ladies and gentlemen, Vice President J.D. Vance was speaking at a Republican conference this week. And among the many things he said,

0: program? One, that Richard Nixon made it to heaven? And two, that he's still taping?
1: Well, Alderman, it's about time.
2: Sir, I was cleaning my cloud, and I keep telling them to bring shelves so everything doesn't pile up on the floor.
1: Well, if this heaven thing was what it's cracked up to be, you could pay someone to come in.
2: Well, that would be a whole different kind of...
1: Well, of course. Yep. And, of course, it still beats the alternative.
2: Mm-hmm, mm-hmm. Mm-hmm. I don't think they have shelves down there either.
1: Oh, no. So, Alderman, you saw him back in the news.
2: You're not running for re-election from here.
1: No, of course not. That would be illegal. Mm-hmm. Besides, I looked into it and...
2: Well, no, sure. So why...
1: This Vance fellow?
2: Mm-hmm. The DJ?
1: It's J.D.
2: Right.
1: Mm-hmm.
2: And I couldn't believe he was moonlighting his...
1: Oh, of course, in that job. He'd have the time.
2: Yep.
1: But no, he's spouting off about Watergate.
2: Mm. My memory's not what it used to be, mm-hmm. but I seem to recall that we got over that resignation and everything.
1: Sure, yep. Mm-hmm. But you know as well as I do, Bob... Mm-hmm. When you're vice president, you have to do or say something to get in the news. Otherwise, it's funerals and ribbon cutting and so forth.
2: Yep.
1: So the damn whippersnapper says, if Watergate happened today, it'd be a 12-hour news story. Now, what the hell is that?
2: Is he saying everything is that sped up? I mean, I know about the internet and such.
1: Damn it, Haldeman, he was saying it would be no big deal.
2: Mm-hmm.
1: Goddamn Watergate. I mean... We went through all that. I know you didn't go through as much as I did.
2: No, but...
1: But the least the bastard could do is acknowledge that it was a big deal.
2: Seems obvious to me.
1: Yeah. Mm-hmm. And going to China, down the memory hole.
2: Yeah.
1: All the great legislation we passed, fine. Mm-hmm. Forget about it.
2: Mm-hmm.
1: The damn Vietnam War, which I know I've said this to you before, but... Which I blame totally on Kissinger.
2: Well, of course. He
1: kept pretending it was my idea, but if the damn tapes ever came out...
2: People would be in for it.
1: They'd have another thing coming, I'll tell you that. But fine. That's fine. Yeah. Nothing you can do.
2: Nope.
1: Mm-hmm. But Watergate, I mean, it wasn't a good thing.
2: No.
1: Not necessarily, or at least if you look at it that way.
2: Right.
1: But by God, at least give us credit for it being a big thing.
2: That's right. Absolutely.
1: Yeah, it went on for months, years even.
2: Yep.
1: Mm. And this nonsense about the deep state coming after us. It was goddamn Goldwater who pulled the plug on us.
2: That's right.
1: About as deep as a damn waiting pool, Goldwater.
2: Yeah, yep.
1: Not the FBI.
2: Nope.
1: Not the CIA. Not any of them.
2: Nope.
1: Came to me and said, Mr. President, you have to resign, and so on and so forth.
2: Mm-hmm.
1: No, Haldeman.
2: Nope.
1: It was Goldwater. Barry goddamn Goldwater.
2: Yep. I bet you this Vance fellow hasn't even heard of Goldwater.
1: That's right.
2: Yep.
1: That's right.
2: Yep. But to look on the bright side, he has heard of you.
1: Well, that's right.
2: Mm-hmm.
1: Yep.
2: I mean, comparing you with Trump.
1: Well, that's...
2: I'll bet you dollars to donuts, Trump hasn't read even one of the books you've written.
1: That's right.
2: Mm-hmm.
1: Probably couldn't get past page 3 in any of them.
2: Nope.
1: Okay. Well, good luck with the shelves.
0: Now, the apologies of the week.
3: We're so sorry.
0: From Fox News, here's an apology from Maria Bartiromo. Kevin O'Leary appeared as a guest on this program, she says, in May 11th, discussed the ongoing controversy surrounding his planned data center project in Utah. Now he made certain claims relating to the opponents of that project. Mr. O'Leary has now corrected the record and explained that he has no evidence that the Alliance for a Better Utah or other such groups are funded by China or the Chinese Communist Party. Fox News Media is likewise aware of no evidence that they are funded by or acting at the direction of or in coordination with Chinese interests. Fox News Media apologizes for the error. Dateline Boulder County, Colorado, more than 3 months after former University of Colorado Boulder quarterback Dominique Paul Ponder was killed in a drunk driving crash. His mother says an unexpected phone call reopened painful wounds. Katrina Hughes said she recently received a voicemail from a company working on behalf of Xcel Energy regarding a utility pole damaged in the March 1 crash that killed her son. The voicemail left her stunned. You don't call a parent for their deceased son and leave a message for him, especially a collection agency. It's just a little sick, she said. According to Hughes, the voicemail was seeking information about payment for the utility pole damaged when Ponder cracked through a guardrail and struck it. The sensitivity of the situation, you would have thought that there would have been some kind of notes in there that somebody would have known, she said. It's sad. Somebody needs to do better at Xcel, unquote. Well, Xcel Energy apologized to the Ponder family, said the call was made in error by a contracted representative working on the company's behalf. Quote, we extend our condolences to the family and loved ones of Dominique Ponder. In this instance, a contacted representative of Xcel Energy inadvertently contacted Dominique's family on our behalf. The family should not have been contacted in this instance, and we apologize to the family and regret the error. Unquote. Xcel says it's working with its vendor partner to ensure proper procedures followed in the future. The company also said it does not bill families who have lost loved ones in fatal accidents. The Korean singer Mark apologized after photos surfaced online showing him wearing a shirt featuring the Confederate flag. His newly established agency released a statement on social media apologizing to fans who may have felt hurt or disappointed by the incident. Quote, we would like to extend our sincere apologies for the concern, discomfort, and disappointment caused by the vintage T-shirt that appeared in a recently shared photograph, said the company, writing in English. Controversy emerged after photos of the singer wearing a T-shirt bearing the flag circulated across online communities and social media. The agency, run by Mark, said the garment had been selected solely as a vintage wardrobe item, and the company later recognized the historical significance and sensitivity of the symbol displayed on the shirt. Efforts were made to ensure the symbol would not appear in official content, but another image showing the design was later shared, prompting online criticism. Regardless of intent, we recognize that this matter should have been handled with greater intelligence and care, said the statement. We take full responsibility for this oversight. Unquote. And Dateline Ann Arbor, Michigan, University of Michigan Regent Jordan Acker apologized for causing the university disappointment and pain over the last 2 months. During a board meeting this week, the board revealed the purported lewd comments he made were authentic. Quote, I'm sorry to my colleagues on the board. I'm sorry to our students, our faculty and staff, our alumni, and everyone who cares deeply about this university. Today is about accountability, regardless of legal outcomes, regardless of investigations, regardless of what anyone else concludes. I know that I failed my own standards. Unquote. The board decided to close the matter without further action. He said during the meeting this week he would be redoubling his efforts serving as a regent, rejecting expectations he would resign. The apologies of the week, a copyrighted feature of this broadcast.

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This is Josh Indar. 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

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We had False Flag before that with I Want to Ride from their brand-new album, Art School. This is a band that I have I've not seen them yet, and I'm waiting to make this pronouncement, but I think they're my favorite band going right now. But if I see them and I don't like them, then I can't say that. But their new album called Art School, fantastic. You can find it on Bandcamp or wherever. False Flag with I Want to Ride. Class did The Hits Are Here to Stay. Cherry Cheeks with Spider. Got that off of a compilation that came out recently, and it's called Teeter Totter. You can find that on Bandcamp as well. Started off with Roxy Music, and that song, they're calling it Remake Remodel. I always called it CPL 5938. I don't know, whatever you want to call it, doesn't matter. We had our Eve Instruction theme song done by Crash Dog tonight, one of the 50 or 80 or so. I don't know how many I've got now. That's a good one. Eve Instruction made possible tonight by you all. I thank each and every one of you so much for helping make this this program and this radio station happen. 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I got a band coming up next. They are from Japan, kind of very Misfits-y type of band. Got the recordings and everything just right. This is Balzac on the Eve of Destruction.

Stranglers on the Eve of Destruction, a song called Golden Brown, obviously about the quest for the perfect grilled cheese sandwich. We had Queer before that, a song called Ghost, and they're from France. Album is the name of their record, came out 2024. Earth Tongue with Orbit of a Witch from their brand new Dungeon of Vision album. They're going on tour and playing August 22nd at the Dip in Reading. So I'm going to try to make that scene. Earth Tongue, I think they're a duo, kind of a dungeon-y band, pretty rad. We had Gimmick before that from their new one. That was called The Devil's Rose. Awesome Snakes in there did Money. The Chats, Emperor of the Beach from an album I can't say on the air. Norman and the Hooligans in there with I'm a Punk. I'm sorry, there are a million fruit flies in here. Like somebody left an old banana in the corner or something and they're driving me crazy. Okay, you didn't need to know that. Norman and the Hooligans did I'm a Punk. We had Twisted Teens in there with $100 Bill is Gone. And I hate it when that happens. J.C. Thomas and the Missing Slippers. That one was called My Cocaine. Maybe that's related to the $100 Bill being gone. Misha and the Spanx in there with First Love, First Blood. And we also heard from, we started off with Balzac, The Day the Earth Caught Fire. Balzac from Japan, named after, apparently, the 19th century French writer. Eve of Destruction made possible tonight. Did I tell you that we are tuned into FM 90.1 KZFR Chico, listener-supported community radio for the Sacramento Valley, the foothills, and beyond, from the Red Bluff in the north down to the hills of Zamora, and from Marysville back on up to Derryville. 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Fruit flies. It's bad. Made possible by you, so thank you very much. And also thanks to the 34th annual High Sierra Music Festival at the Nevada County Fairgrounds in Grass Valley, July 2nd through the 5th. This year's lineup includes Steel Pulse, The Word, Dumpster Funk, Carl Denson's Tiny Universe, The Rumble, and more. 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You can also find them on Facebook and at groceryoutlet.com. They're after me. Let's hear from a French band called Flippeur. Don't know if they're trying to riff on the band name Flipper, but either way, you're going to get it here on the Eve of Destruction.

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tape, but now who's gonna pay? Along comes Patrick and Joe, man, and we're on our way. If it weren't for that man now, what could I say? If it weren't for that man now, what could I say? If it weren't for that guy, what could I say, huh? Hey.

Flying through space in a spandex outfit. Buck Rogers in the 25th Century TV theme. We had Alice Cooper before that. The Coop doing Vicious Rumors from the somewhat maligned and forgotten Special Forces album from 1981. MX-80 Sound did A Man on the Moon. We had the Ramones in there doing Rockaway Beach and Generation X with Your Generation. Band from the country formerly known as Yugoslavia called Ljubljanski Psi. I don't even know. How do you pronounce PSI? Song was called TV Etsana Revolucija. We had Helicopter in there. Very interesting older band from like outskirts of Miami from way back when, doing something that was like not really being done before. That song was called Feeling Like a Little God, and it's from the Insect Perfect album. We had Poison Ruin from their latest Hymns from the Hills, and the song was called Turn to Dust. Is that it? Yeah. No. Is that what we started with? I don't even know anymore. I don't know, but I do know it's 8:47 on your doomsday clock, and you're tuned into FM 90.1 KZFR Chico. 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And I think I did play the promo for the KZFR Summer Record Swap, which is coming up on July 19th. That's a Sunday, happening at Paradise Brew Works here in Chico. I had been planning on volunteering for that, but they just happened to put it on the same weekend as Mosswood Meltdown, which is going on in Oakland. And that's Iggy Pop and Bikini Kill and Ota Boke Beaver and Snooper and the Dead Milkman and a bunch of bands I just can't miss. So I'll be there, but you, if you're in town, should be at that record swap on 19th. So we are made possible by you, and I thank you very much. I want to also thank the Paradise Performing Arts Center presenting Paul Thorne on Monday, June 29th at 777 Nunnally Road in Paradise. 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Thanks for hanging out with me tonight. I am generally here on Mondays, 7:30 to 10, bringing you punk classics you love, songs you never heard before, and a couple songs you never want to hear again. Next week, though, I'm not going to be around, but y'all are going to be in good hands. I got Jackie from our Exposure Therapy show subbing in for me, and I don't know if she's going to be doing anything, you know, extra for the holiday. It's the 250th birthday of this this great free land of ours, and I think it's probably probably best if I'm not here. Honestly, I'm sure that some of our more patriotic listeners will agree. I'm probably not the one to wish the happy birthday, but I am wishing you a happy birthday if it's your birthday today or whenever it is. Anyway, I won't be here next week. You're in good hands with Jackie, and I'll be back the week after that. Plenty more music. I'm here till 10 o'clock, and I got the Circulators coming up here on the Eve of Destruction.

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KZFR.org. We just heard from Sig Sig Sputnik doing She's My Man. We had a request for Unsane. Interesting request. Haven't kind of forgot about them. They're pretty rad. Remember they were like a 90s, kind of noisy. I think they're from New York. Good stuff. Thanks for the request. Song was called Exterminator. We had Castle Rat before that with Wolf One from their new one, The Bestiary. We had Accept in there. Accept is rad. I'm sorry. I used to think that they were just like this total cheese metal outfit, but Die by the Sword, come on. Good stuff. Came out in 2018. Frenzy, that is a band of a bunch of Aussies living in Greece, is what I heard. Rats in Here from What's Wrong With Me came out in 2024. Demonic Fonts with Animal Magic, and started off with The Circulators doing Broken Mirrors from their Insufficient Fun album. Brings us current right here on the Eve of Destruction. 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Well, we got just about 43 minutes left here. I got this, I won't say it's a new Fugazi album, because that's never going to happen. But this is an entire album demo that they recorded with Steve Albini that they are putting out. I guess it's on Discord. It's a benefit of sorts. You can find that on Bandcamp too. This one's called Cassavetes, here on the Eve of Destruction.

That's right. Everything's coming up roses. Let's just go with that. All right. Let's just pretend. And that is Ethel Merman. I don't know if you knew that she had a fantastic disco album. Everything's coming up roses from Ethel Merman. We had Red Cross here doing Candy Colored Catastrophe from the album of the same name. I believe that's their latest. And they're still on tour, as far as I know, but not coming around here anytime soon. Alvilda did Chômage. They are from France, so they can talk like that. Bis did Control the Radical from Data Panic, etc. A later album of theirs. I think that they might have like kind of gone on hiatus and then came back around 2014. Bis from Scotland. Control Top did Chain Reaction. We heard from Howard Worth doing a song called Obsolete from the Danger House Volume 1 compilation. Very formative compilation for me, and I play something related to that almost every week. The Howard Worth song was one that, you know, in my very punk days, I was like, oh, fast forward this, but now I like it. That's what happens when you get older. X did I Got a Fever from 2020's Alphabet Land. Fast Cars in there with The Kids Want to Dance. The kids just want to dance. That's all they want to do. They just want to dance. The Fall with Cab It Up, and that was from a BBC Peel session. And we started off with Fugazi doing Cassavetes from their new... It's unreleased. It was something that Steve Albini recorded for them. They didn't feel like it was like, you know, what they were going for. And so they put it on the shelf, and now it is out again. You can find it on, I found it on Bandcamp. That's where I get a lot of stuff now. And I heard that they just got sold or bought by somebody. I don't know. Bandcamp has been a nice thing to have around Bandcamp.com because, and I'm not like paid by them or something. It's just cool that you can just go on there and buy a track for a dollar, which is getting harder and harder. Or you can just listen to it for free. So I'm hoping that they keep that format going. Who knows what'll happen? It's the there's a word for it that I'm not allowed to say, but it's happening to the internet and society, and it's a bummer. But everything is coming up roses here on the Eve of Destruction, 9:49 on your doomsday clock, and you are tuned into FM 90.1 KZFR Chico, listener-supported community radio for the Sacramento Valley, the foothills, and beyond. 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I got just about 10 minutes left, and normally I would say I'd be back next week. I'm not back next week. Don't worry. Jackie from our KZFR Exposure Therapy show is going to be filling in for me. I'm kind of excited. I'm going to try to tune in from wherever I end up being. And it's cool because you get to introduce yourself to a show that you haven't heard. And I know that it's going to be a good one here on a Monday. So with that said, I want to thank you for hanging out with me tonight. And I also want to thank SNS Organic Produce and Natural Foods for underwriting with us. A family-owned business since 1968, SNS offers organic produce, natural food supplements, and bulk herbs. 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Thanks also to D.A. 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And yeah, that's about it for me. I'm going to see you in about 2 weeks. I'll bring a DJ L-Train along with me. And until then, have a whatever.

Another beautiful voice silenced, Moya Brennan of the iconic Irish group Clannad, departed the physical realm recently. An awful lot of people have achieved the age where that sort of thing starts happening pretty routinely. I'd know.

0: Depeche Mode and recent cover version of a song that Donovan wrote, oh my God, mid-1960s sometime, remains disturbingly apropos. I'm sure Donovan would prefer if that were not the case, but here we are in what I've started calling this weird-ass year.
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You put it in the teapot, it becomes the teapot. 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

0: I just had occasion to listen to the first little bit of that song and then the last bit. And I noticed for the first time that over the course of that song, the tempo escalates by at least 10 or 15 beats per minute, which is not something that ever happens in most modern recordings because, you know, click tracks and MIDI and stuff. It was sort of refreshing. Window back in time. But then that does go back to 1971, which was, ever so very long ago. Yeah. Thank you very much for joining us here on The Main Mix. We are listener-supported completely, 100%. Thank you very much if you were one of the supporting listeners who helps make that possible. Thank you. And of course, if you want to join in, you would be welcome to do so. 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Thank you very much.
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I used to think I was some kind of gypsy boy.

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KZFR follows open meetings, regulations, and laws enforced by the federal and state governments. 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And don't forget, the views and opinions expressed on this program are not necessarily the views and opinions of the KZFR staff, board of directors, or its volunteers. Time for the weather. Today, we expect sunny skies, no chance of rain, a high of 94. Winds from the south at 7 miles per hour. On Wednesday, the 1st of July, mostly sunny, 61 the low, 93 the high, 9 mile per hour winds from the south-southwest. On Thursday the 2nd, no chance of rain, partly cloudy, 91 the high, 11 mile per hour winds from the south-southeast. On Friday the 3rd, sunny skies, 65 the low, 94 the high, 9 mile an hour winds from the south-southwest. And Saturday the 4th of July, the 250th birthday. Sunny skies, 65 the low, 97 the high, 11 mile an hour winds from the south, southwest. And then Sunday the 5th, no chance of rain, sunny skies, 64 the low, 96 the high, 12 mile an hour winds from the south. And then Monday the 6th, no chance of rain, sunny skies, 64 the high, 97 the low, 12 mile an hour winds from the south. Oh, they're feeling it. Are you feeling it? I'm feeling it.

Well, good morning and happy Tuesday, everybody. It's June 30th, 2026. It's about 4 minutes past 6 a.m. I'm Dan Carter. This show is Oh Dark 30, coming to you every Tuesday morning at this time. And I get to be your host on the odd Tuesdays. Yes, indeed. 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

Steve Miller Band right here on Oh Dark 30 with Wild Mountain Honey. Dan Carter at the controls this morning. It's about 6:46 a.m. Before that, we heard Mojo Green with Shake Your Thang from Funkin' Public. The Milk Carton Kids did Undress the World from their Prologue album. Erin English with This Machine Is Ready to Roll from her A Melody So Sweet album from 2013. Michael Fronte and Spearhead with Long Ride Home from the album All People. Ruthie Foster with Phenomenal Woman, and it's from her album, The Phenomenal Ruthie Foster. And I had the good fortune of seeing Ruthie at the Center for the Arts in Grass Valley last night. It was a wonderful show. I just enjoyed it. Ruthie's new to me, and it just hit me in the right place. You know what I mean? Doobie Brothers before that with Living on the Fault Line from the album of the same name. Sean Colvin did Knowing What I Know Now from All Fall Down. John Fogerty with Rock and Roll Girls from Centerfield's 25th anniversary release. Ava Cassidy with Fields of Gold from her Songbird album. And then there's the March 4th Marching Band with The Finger. That's from their Magnificent Beast album from 2011, and that's how we always start this show. 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We do appreciate it so very, very much. Let's continue with music. Here's some Linda Ronstadt doing a Bob Dylan.

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Here's some more music.

That's Sarah Nutting with Little Baby from her solo release, Wild Belonging, from 2017. Before that, the Nodding Hillbillies with Blues Stay Away From Me from their album Missing, Presumed Having a Good Time. Lucy Wainwright Aroche did Seek and Hide, and along with her on that was Colin Malloy. Daniel Champagne, a beautiful little instrumental called Lily from his Pint of Mystery album. I'm With Her did Year After Year from their new album Wild and Clear and Blue. Jason Mraz and Colby Calais did Lucky from the album We Sing, We Dance, We Steal Things. And let's see, we started things off with Linda Ronstadt, Just Like Tom Thumb's Blues, from her album We Ran. 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Just one more way to show your appreciation for community radio. This is Dan Carter. The show is O-Dark 30. It's about 18 minutes past 7. And we're going to go with one of my favorite Beatles songs.

right. We got some John Doyle going on in the background. Young Tom Ennis and Vincent M. But anyway, coming up next on the Mighty Zephyr, apparently Cosmic Kev is no longer on the log. So it won't be Cosmic Kev. But then again, at 8 o'clock, we've got Democracy Now. 9 o'clock, Facets of Jazz. At 11:30, The Emerald Isle. 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

Her soul stew. And then indie rock radio at 10. And then at midnight, we're back to Radio Paradise. Right here on the only radio station you'll ever need, the Mighty Zephyr, over 35 years, almost 36 years. Right here for you, the Mighty Zephyr, FM 90.1, KZFR.

from her Real Day album, Alice Peacock with Cracks and Daggers. Before that, the OJs with I Love Music. The O'Brien Party of Seven did King of the Road. And from an album called Reincarnation, the songs of Roger Miller. John Doyle did Young Tom Ennis, the Besom and Bloom, and the Something in Gaelic jigs. The something to Chigu lasses. Anyway, I always go down that rabbit hole and I can't pronounce the names of the songs. But they're good songs. All right, before that, my Muse with their latest single release, called Apocalypse. And before that, the Beatles started off the set with Got to Get You Into My Life from Revolver. 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And by the Cascade Theater in Reading, presenting Melissa Etheridge on Wednesday, July 15th. Opening the show will be Alice DiMicelli. My goodness. 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Thank you, Cascade Theater, and thank you, Your Local Marketplace, for supporting community radio. Let's continue with music for about the next 13 minutes. Here comes the Vaughn Brothers. You've got it on O-Dark 30. I'm Dan Carter on FM 90.1 KZFR Chico, KZFR.org.

All righty, this is Bill Withers with Lovely Day. I play it from an album called Menagerie. Madeline Perreault, before that, with You're Gonna Make Me Lonesome When You Go from her Careless Love album. The Blind Boys of Alabama with Asleep at the Wheel did The Devil Ain't Lazy. And the Vaughn Brothers did Mama Said from their Family Style album. Democracy Now! Is coming up next, and it's made possible by Jenny Tuno, proudly supporting community radio and Democracy Now! 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It's been a wonderful day. Thank you for tuning in. I do appreciate it. Have yourself a good one.

That's a fun little version of Take the A-Train, the probably best-known tune from the Duke Ellington songbook. And I'm going to feature all Duke Ellingtons today just for fun. It's a fifth Tuesday here in June. I should pick up the fifth, and I like doing a theme on that one. I thought it'd be fun to do all Duke today. So we're going to hear a lot of Ellington music done by the Ellington Band and also by lots of other people. Of course, that was Take the A-Train, that one from one of my favorite albums with the great Jerry Dojan on alto sax, Aaron McPartland on piano. The album's called Play the Music of Billy Strayhorn. A lot of people don't know that Billy wrote the A-Train tune not long after he joined the band, and of course, certainly showed his worth for that and for a million other tunes he did in combination with Duke Ellington. But anyway, that one's most famously known as an Ellington theme, so we'll start with that. It's 9:03 here on Facets. This is FM 90.1, KZFR in Chico, Fast of Jazz. I'm going to be here until 11:30. I'm Mark Bloom, and I hope you enjoy the show. 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We're also brought to you by the law offices of Stephen R. Wattenberg, providing mediation services as an alternative to litigation. Their mediators work with all parties to find a solution that is often better suited to the needs of the participants than what the court can order. More information about alternative dispute resolution, as well as assistance with your consumer or employment complaints, can be obtained by calling 530-342-8930. All right, up next, the great saxophone is Jimmy Heath covering Ellington in one of his early Riverside albums. This is a nice tune.

Johnny Hodges at his prettiest there. The Pretty Girl or the Star-Crossed Lovers has got two titles, but that's from the Such Sweet Thunder Suite, which is stuff done in 56. He did a whole orchestral version of many of tunes set to Shakespeare's themes, and that was a big artistic endeavor back then in 56. We heard the opening cut of that, which is about Cleopatra, Such Sweet Thunder, and then we heard the Star-Crossed Lovers. For that, Jimmy Heath did a great version of Don't You Know I Care, which is one of the prettiest Ellington tunes. That one from the Thumper came out in 58 on Riverside. All right, going to do two versions of Mood Indigo now, vocal and instrumental. I think both of these are really nice. Enjoy.

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Thank you, and let's keep this party rolling another 35 years.

Neil Jackson there from a nice 60s album with a great version of I've Got It Bad and That Ain't Good. That one from a Statements album, an Impulse, a real nice album. I think it's a compilation of two different sessions. Before that, we heard Suit Sims done live in Copenhagen with Kenny Drew on piano, in a mellotone, of course, one of the standard bearer Ellington tunes. Doing all the Ellington today on Facets. This is Facets of Jazz on FM 90.1, KCFR in Chico. I'm Mark, going to be here till 11:30 with lots of Duke Ellington. It's 9:40 here on Facets. 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What's up next? Something from Stanley Turing, something chewy, a lesser-known Ellington tune. This is fun off of one of his great Impulse albums.

0: couple of cuts there from the great album, And His Mother Called Him Bill, the tribute to Billy Strayhorn, released in about 67, excuse me, when after Strayhorn died and the whole band was in mourning. One of their finest recordings, I think. We heard Sniper, which is Robbins written backwards, and Raincheck was before that. A couple of great tunes here. For that, Jimmy Roll's Portrait of the Lion, that one done from Shade and Light, his Paris Session, really nice Ellington tune. And we started with Stanley Turrentine, Shirley Scott, Chewing Through the Feeling of Jazz, that one he wrote, I believe, for a 60s documentary, early 60s. Nice tune, not recorded enough. That one from Let It Go on the Impulse label by Mr. Turrentine. It's 9:58 here. 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
1: 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Also, now through August 9th, the Museum of Northern California Art, or MONCA, present two new exhibitions, After the Storms and The Ridge Tapestries, A Community Story. After the Storms explores themes of resilience and renewal through the paintings of artist Herlinde Spahr, while The Ridge Tapestries chronicles the people, landscapes, and history of the San Juan Ridge through hand-stitched works created by more than 100 volunteer embroiderers. Both exhibitions are on view at MONCA, right here in Chico. Museum hours and exhibition information are available at monca.org. On Wednesday, July 1st, Butte Humane Society hosts Dog Days of Summer from 10 a.m. to noon at its education center located at 13391 Garner Lane in Chico. 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Also on Wednesday, the ARC store will donate 100% of the day's proceeds to the memorial funds established by the North Valley Community Foundation in honor of Robert Johnson and Jacob Cody Hull. 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On Friday, July 3rd, the Oroville Community Concert Band and Chorus present Celebrate America, 250 Years of Independence at 7 p.m. at the Oroville State Theater. 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On Saturday, July 4th, the Chico Area Recreation and Park District invites the community to celebrate Independence Day at the 3rd Annual Card 4th of July Parade. The parade begins at 9 a.m. in downtown Chico and features patriotic floats, community organizations, and local businesses. 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And finally, on Sunday, July 5th, the Sierra Club's Blue Oak Group hosts a day hike to Brokoff Mountain. Participants will climb the 9,235-foot summit on a strenuous 7.5-mile round-trip hike through alpine meadows and summer wildflowers, with spectacular views of Lassen Volcanic National Park and Mount Shasta. Meet at the Chico Park and Ride at 7:30 a.m. or at the trailhead at 8:30 a.m. Details available at sierraclub.org. And that's your KZFR weekly community calendar. 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

All right, nice chewy version of Sophisticated Lady there by Lynn Halliday and, forgetting his name, Jody, the other tenor guy. Ira Sullivan, that's it. Jody Christian is on piano, so I had a Jody in my head. It's 10:25 here on Facets. Before that, we heard two great versions of In a Sentimental Mood. The second one was Jessica Williams, doing a beautiful job on a solo piano, and Lucky Thompson from his famous 65 album Lucky Strikes with Hank Jones on piano, doing a beautiful version to open that album on soprano saxophone. Lucky Thompson, one of the underrated players on the horn. 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I'm Mark, going to be here for another hour and a few minutes till 11:30. Hope you're enjoying the All Ellington Show today on the fifth Tuesday here in June, middle of the year. Okay, what's next? Okay, Ellington from back in the great Blanton Webster band days. This is considered by a lot of people his best band. Come on, get over there. There we go. And the great music in the 1930s, this is real, you know, vintage, middle of the road Ellington as far as how he sounded. I kind of prefer the 60s stuff, but man, this is a great band with great forward attack. Anyway, here's a couple cuts from that band.

There's nothing wrong with repurposing. Take the A-Train for the Far East Suite and calling it Mount Harissa and doing it kind of with a different Latin vibe. It's a fun tune. It's 10:54 here in Fast of Jazz. Before Mount Harissa in the Far East Suite, we heard Thelonious Monk from an album that was very misunderstood when it came out in the mid-50s. Thelonious plays Ellington, and it's actually a labor of love, a tribute to Ellington from Monk, and people thought it was, didn't think he was being, true enough to the real true Ellington tunes, but I think it absolutely is. It's just paying homage to Ellington. For that, Ellington and Coleman Hawkins from their get-together on Impulse in 63, we heard The Jeep is Jumping, a jump tune written for Johnny Hodges, and of course, Coleman Hawkins was made for that sort of thing. We heard Ben Webster doing just a 10 out of 10 gorgeous version of Single Petal of the Rose that was written by Ellington for the Queen Suite. And that's about the only portion that's really survived as far as being played, but that's a really gorgeous ballad. Then we heard two old ones from the Ellington Webster Band back in the 30s, Never No Lament, which sounds a lot like when it put vocals on it, it turned into Don't Get Around Much Anymore. And we heard a portrait of Burt Williams that a lot of people have covered. That's a nice tune. That catches us up. It is 10:55 here on Facets. 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This is Fast of Jazz. I'm Mark, going to be here for another half an hour in a couple minutes, and we're featuring all Ellington today. Here's a tune written by Ellington for that session with John Coltrane, Angelica, this one done by the Clifford Jordan Big Band. Great live set.

All right, Ellington with the Ella Ellington, yeah, Ella with the Ellington Orchestra, back from her Verve label songbook, when she's doing all those great songbooks. That one done with the Duke Ellington Orchestra, of course. Don't mean a thing if it ain't got that swing. Ella had full voice there. That one from the late 50s. And we're rocking out here in the studio. Tim's here. We got Emerald Isle coming up in just about 20 minutes. So stay tuned for that right here on the Zephyr, KZFR FM 90.1. 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All right, 11:12 here in Facets. Got a few minutes left to run. We're going to get out of here with a little Tommy Flanagan, some Ellington and John Coltrane, and some Bebham Webster. That's a nice way to finish. And we'll just play some music. Thanks for being with us this morning on the fifth Tuesday. Nice to do all Ellington. Hope you enjoyed it. And stay tuned for the Emerald Isle. And I will catch you the third Tuesday in July, unless I hear differently. All right, have yourself a great day.

And you thought you knew them all, but that's just one more facet of jazz. What'd you think? I loved it, especially that last little piece. Although I'm not sure if it really set me up for the raucous nature of the next show. The Emerald Isle, I'm Tim Appleby, and that's what you're going to be listening to for an hour of Irish traditional song and dance music. Although I wouldn't say, there's some heavy themes today. Today's theme is Saoirse, in other words, liberty in the language of the English oppressors of Ireland. Ireland and the United States had a common colonial power that we, of whose shackles we threw off at some point in our history. And that's what I'm celebrating today. By the time you hear me next, we'll have celebrated 250 years of the Declaration of Independence. And so it's a spirit of rebellion against colonial power, unjust authority, and the collective power of the people to unite and say, we can think of a better way to do this. All right, so let's start off with a perennial Chico favorite, Karen Casey, singing with the group Solace way back in the day, and an Irish rebel song, The Wind That Shakes the Barley, an original poem from 1861 by Robert Dwyer Joyce. And it celebrates the Irish, United Irishmen's uprising against England. And the reason was United Irishmen, because at that time the Protestants and Catholics worked together to right the wrongs of their oppression. All right, enough of that. And let's get to Karen in just a second here.

Yes, sirree. All right, this is the Emerald Isle. You just heard Ben Lennon on his fiddle, Antonio O'Connell on his concertina, playing Apples in Winter and King of the Pipes. Now, a little note about the previous song, Karen Casey singing the solo, singing The Wind That Shakes the Barley. The word is that barley was often carried in the pockets of the rebels and just for food on the trail. And oftentimes they'd be buried in mass graves, and there would be barley springing up in unexpected places, little barley fields, and that was because of the fallen soldiers. So barley has come to symbolize the unyielding resistance to British rule. Interesting and kind of gruesome. Anyway, we're coming up on 250 years since the Declaration, and we got rebel songs going all over the place. Let's continue with Wild Colonial Boy. And this is the Irish Rovers singing about Chuck Duggan or Jack Doolin or however. If he was a real person, still not really sure. But he was a terror to Australia. He was off in Australia fighting colonial authority there. He was an outlaw. And apparently he comes from Castlemaine, County Kerry, which is a beautiful place to stay. Take it from me. I've been there. Okay, Wild Colonial Boy with the Irish Rovers.

There you go, Wild Colonial Boy. Not going to be bound in slavery. Right on. So this is the Emerald Isle. My name's Tim Appleby, and I hope you're enjoying my homage to the struggle to maintain liberty and freedom and democratic processes. The views and opinions of myself and other programmers expressed on this program are not necessarily the views and opinions of the KZFR staff, board of directors, or its volunteers. But like I said, we are on the precipice. We are at a very delicate point here, and I think it bears reminding people that it's always a struggle. It's always essential to be watchful and a diligent citizen and a conscientious voter. Find out what is going on. But on lighter note, the Emerald Isle is made possible by the generous contributions of KZFR supporters and by Ramble West, Chico's newest brewery, creating a variety of brews in that ramble-on way. 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Community radio, what do you know, huh? What a great asset we have in this town, in this region. Okay, what are we doing? Wild Colonial Boy. And let's bring back Karen Casey, because everyone loves Karen's sound. But she had she covered a song, The Ballad of Accounting, which really gives you a kick in the pants, saying get out there and make sure that, you know, you're doing your part to be a good citizen and make sure that other people, you get other people's backs. And we do this the right way. The Ballad of Accounting with Karen Casey.

Pretty powerful, huh? That's Karen Casey. So we'll just do a little musical interlude. Tommy Kniff on his button accordion. And this is the Transatlantic Set. I chose it just because of the name, right? Transatlantic, United States. And, okay. I hope you like it.

Yes, indeedy. Tommy Caniff from his album Unbuttoned. And that was the Transatlantic Set. Okay, coming up, we got the song Boulevard. Boulevard is the name of a townland in Wexford area. And it commemorates the 1798 uprising against the British that ended at Vinegar Hill when all the rebels were killed and hanged. Amongst them, Father John Murphy, who's mentioned in the song, his leadership. A cautionary tale, Father John, you know, this priest who was very reluctant to take up arms in the struggle, eventually won over to the side of fighting and leading men after his parishioners' houses were burned for a suspicion of rebellion by the British troops. So Boulevard. And then we'll follow up with something a little lighter, a song called Shelta Gyala, which translates as like bright sails or white sails. This is a group called Blanehoiga. Strange. I love studying languages because sometimes it just doesn't make sense. The word for flower in Irish is bla, B-L-A-T-H, the A with a fada, the accent on it, Blanehoiga. So this is the bloom of youth. And it's a group of young musicians that got together and recorded some things. And this is, let's see, Shelta Gyala. It's basically people setting sail for the new land and leaving their cares and the sadness behind and hoping for a better future, which I just love that. Here's some of the words from it is, we will sing a verse as we depart with a chorus, a sweeter verse, and stories that have not yet been told. We are sailing over the sea. So first Boulevard, the rebel song, and then Shelta Gyala, the song of hope for a new life, a new way of being.

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0: All right. Thank you. That was a group, Breaking Trad, with Donald Murphy and Mike Galvin. Galvin? I think it's him singing, Mike Galvin. Anyway, this is KZFR.
1: Hi there, this is Peter Carey all the way from Clifton, down to Doolin for the Michael Russell weekend. A wonderful weekend. Lots and lots of musicians. We had a wonderful time. We're here now for 2 days and hitting back to Clifton. And we'll bring back all the good news of all the wonderful musicians we met. And Tim here, my friend, all the way back from the States. Lovely to see you, Tim. Hopefully we'll be see you again next year, everybody. Be live and well, and be looking forward to meeting to speaking on the Emerald Isle on FM 90.1 again. And thank you very much, Tim, for talking
2: right on,
1: to
2: Peter.
1: Me.
2: Yeah, you're lovely. A gentleman. A musician, wonderful musician. Thanks a lot.
1: Lovely, Tim. Thanks.
0: All right. Peter did his best, but that is him letting you know that you're listening to KZFR 90.1 FM. 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And we're streaming live at kzfr.org. And we'll get to... I think I'll play something from Peter in a little bit here. But we will get to Shalta Gala. And I think I just take a moment here and let you know what's going on. If you like Irish music and if you like Celtic music, there's a few things going on. Of course you have Fridays at Duffy's with the Pub Scouts about 5 o'clock every week. And tomorrow Steve will be on here from 9 to 11:30 doing Celtic Celt Radio and 2.5 hours of Celtic music. And there is something coming up. There's a group called the Celtic Knights of the Sea Men's Choir, of which I am a part, singing down at Allies Pub, and they do that the Wednesday between the first and third Mondays. Why? Because I host a session down there Mondays, the first and third Mondays of every month, first and third Mondays. So in the Wednesday between those first and third Mondays, you'll hear sea shanties and other songs sung by a bunch of us codgers. And we're thinking of the one in July being a fundraiser for the Chico branch of the Butte County Library because of the horrible events that have been going on. So stay tuned more for that. I'll let you know. I'll have a show right before that, and I'll let Steve O'Brien know to remind you about it. But that would be the July 15th date. Okay, so without further ado, we'll do Shalta Gala, the bright sails or white sails from Blanahoga.

God, sing it with me. Just kidding, people. Yes, that is sung in the Irish language. Shalta Gala, Bright Sails. And coming up, let's do something by Peter Carey. The Careys, Peter and his son Peter, and a couple other people. I think he's got another son. I can't remember the name. But we'll do City of Chicago, a song made famous by Christy Moore. But, you know, this side of the Atlantic, and it's about the immigration. And, you know, in the Declaration of Independence, the 27 grievances, one of them was about, I think number 7 was grievance against keeping Germans out, interrupting the flow of immigrants into the United States. Germans were seen as a threat because of their Republican ideals at the time. So, boy, talk about timely, huh? So City of Chicago, a bunch of Irish immigrants in Chicago thinking about the old days. Let's give it a whirl.

Ah, there you have it. And you can tell it's a live recording and a not so professional recording, but Peter was generous enough to hand me a CD, so he's got a lot of great songs on there. A lot of fun to be with. All right, so we continue with today's theme of Saoirse, or Liberty. And yes, that is Saoirse Ronan, the actress's name, Liberty. And we'll go to Cherish the Ladies, another Chico favorite with Joni Madden's group there, and singing The Back Door, another immigrant story. Okay.

Wow. Unwanted, unseen, and unheard. The case for many an immigrant these days are just keeping their head down, trying to stay safe. Ooh. All right. So this is the Emerald Isle that you're listening to. 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Have a nice little beer and lay down in your cozy mattress, people. All right, so the Irish uprisings took heart, inspiration, and courage from the American and the French revolutions just preceding it. The Irish had a long, much longer struggle for hundreds of years, and then intensely from late 1700s to, 1920s, before it really happened for them. So this is the Liberty Tree. Karen Casey, everybody loves Karen, a powerful song. The Liberty Tree is about the French Revolution. And one of the lines in there I just love is, "For kings in power and preaching drones are the cause of all your heavy groans." All right. Very timely, wouldn't you say? Karen Casey, The Liberty Tree.

Well, folks, Jan's in the house. You know what that means. You know what that means. Put on your water wings because the sea is rising for another ocean of rock and roll. But first, some more Rebel songs. Today's theme has been Saoirse or Liberty. And, you know, Irish songs are full of rousing Rebel songs. So why not? Let's play them. This is a Black Irish band from back my part of the world, Jamestown, California, doing The Boys of the County Cork. And if we got time, we'll follow it up. Yeah, we'll follow it up with The Boys of Barnastraja. This is a song set in Carrasaveen, County Kerry. Barnastraja just means top of the road. And written by Sigerson Clifford, who was 1913, 1985 was his life. And it's about his boyhood. He spent his boyhood during the Black and Tan era and the uprisings and the Civil War of Ireland. So he's just remembering the good times when they were innocent youth and playing, hunting the wren, and not having to go through all this grief. But it does happen, people. All right, so we got the Boys of County Cork first with the Black Irish Band.

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1: 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But meanwhile, how about some Chet Atkins?

0: Yeah, a little Chet Aiken. Chet Aikens. Yeah. Okay. We do have some technical difficulties. And it's called Jan. Anyway, how about some Little River Band? We lost Chet Aikens 25 years ago today. And here's some Little River Band.
1: It's our latest single and features on bass and vocals from San Diego, California. Wayne Nelson here.

All right. All right. Well, thanks to Tim for a great show, and nice to see him. Do a little bit of exchange there. Glenn Schrock, it's his birthday today, born from 1944. He is a vocalist with the Little River Band that we just heard. And Stanley Clark also has a birthday today. Stanley Clark is a bass player extraordinaire, and he was born 1951. Here you go. So here's some Stanley Clark with a guy named Jeff Beck. You might remember Jeff Beck, huh?

Ah, there you go. Yeah, some nice guitar work there from Jeff Beck, and some great bass from Stanley Clark. Stanley Clark's a great bass player. Guys, Stanley Clark is 75 years old today. Pretty cool. Hal Linds is 73 years old today. He's a guitarist. He's a guitarist in a band called Dire Straits. Well, you know, Mark Knopfler is a guitar player extraordinaire, and in a band called Dire Straits. He, of course, does most of the songwriting. But Hal Lynn is can you imagine playing guitar in a band with somebody like Mark Knopfler? Yeah, try to get in there somewhere. But yeah, he played guitar in the band for quite a while, and then he went on to compose film scores and things like that. But yeah, here he is with Dire Straits.

Yeah, well, somebody's got to play that rhythm guitar, huh? Yeah, Dire Straits. I do want to let you know the Ocean of Rock and Roll is being made possible because of all of you. Thank you so much for your support. 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On the corner of 3rd Avenue and the Esplanade. Neil and Brittany Yellen of Edwards Jones are members of SIPC. This hour is also being underwritten by Lost on Main in the heart of downtown Chico at 319 Main Street, presenting the Soap Girls on Wednesday, July 22nd. They are... Wait a minute. Okay. July 22nd. They are French-born. South African-raised alternative rock duo distinguished by their revolt rock sound. Details and tickets at Lost on Main. At their website. Nice. Okay. All right. Well, that's kind of what I'm going to be covering for this next. So let's do a little more Chet Atkins. Chet Atkins.

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1: 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After the Storms explores themes of resilience and renewal through the paintings of artist Herlinde Spahr, while The Ridge Tapestries chronicles the people, landscapes, and history of the San Juan Ridge through hand-stitched works created by more than 100 volunteer embroiderers. 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Museum hours and exhibition information are available at monca.org. 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On Friday, July 3rd, the Oroville Community Concert Band and Chorus present Celebrate America, 250 Years of Independence at 7 p.m. at the Oroville State Theater. 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On Saturday, July 4th, the Chico Area Recreation and Park District invites the community to celebrate Independence Day at the 3rd Annual Card 4th of July Parade. 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And finally, on Sunday, July 5th, the Sierra Club's Blue Oak Group hosts a day hike to Brokoff Mountain. 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
0: All right. Well, we're talking about, he's talking about July 4th, some July 4th activities. Well, I will be here on July 4th. Yes, that's right. From 7:30 till 10, July 4th evening, while you're watching the fireworks, I'm going to be giving you some crazy stuff. Yeah, should be fun. I'll be sitting in for Drew at Revolutions Per Minute. So, yeah, this Saturday I'll be with you again. All right, I'm going to start out. I'm going to give you a song by Little River Band that you probably have never heard, but I really like it.
2: Nice to be back here in London in the Dominion Theatre. This is a nice place.

I'm going to give you a little bit of private dancer, and there's a reason for that. I'm going to tell you about that. This song was written by Mark Knopfler, but it was, you know, for a woman's voice. It wasn't for, a man to sing. So he gave it to Tina Turner. He also gave his band to play this song with. So the band, of course, has David Lynn in it. And check it out.

0: Yeah, what a great band. There's a reason why that song sounds so good. Yeah, the subject matter, the women of the working women. I'm going to have another song about them coming up late in the next hour later on.
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0: Thank you, Ray. All right, I'm going to give you a couple more Dire Straits.

Well, I'd sooner forget, but I remember those nights. Yeah, life was just a bet on a race between the lights. You had your head on my shoulder, you had your hand in my hair.

All right, pretty sweet there, I do want to let you know that all of this has been made possible because of all of you. Thank you so much. And by Lost on Main in the heart of downtown Chico at 319 Main Street, presenting Humboldt County's Diggin' Dirt on Saturday, July 25th. Diggin' Dirt brings an explosive blend of funk, soul, and high-octane groove. The performance is a 21 and over event. Details and tickets at ilovelost.com. This hour is also being underwritten by the Cascade Theater in Reading, presenting Melissa Etheridge on Wednesday, July 15th. Opening the show will be Alice DiMaselli. Tickets and details at cascadetheater.org, and at you can call them at 530-243-8877. Nice. All right. Well, let's see. It's July 30th, 2026. Yeah, on this date in 1859, Charles Blunden was the first person to cross Niagara Falls on a tightrope. Yeah, okay. 125 years ago today, the number one song was Tell Me Pretty Maiden. I've played that for you. 100 years ago today, this was the number one song by a guy named Paul Whiteman. Paul Whiteman had a band, and he was one of the first, very first people to have an integrated band. He had black players, musicians playing along with white musicians. Ah, incredible.

All right. Yeah, that was the number one song 100 years ago today. Valencia. On this date in 1975, Greg Allman marries Cher 4 days after her divorce from Sonny Bono. 9 days later, Cher announces she wants another divorce. Yeah, they separate and they're on again and off again, and they finally divorce 3.5 years later. Yeah. 50 years ago today, the number one song was Silly Love Songs by Paul McCartney. I've played that for you. Marvel Comics, on this date, 49 years ago, 1977, Marvel Comics issues the first of two comic books based on the costume characters of the group Kiss. The red ink was reportedly mixed with a small amounts of blood from each of the group. Mm-hmm. And 25 years ago today, Lady Madonna was the number one song. Christina Aguilera, Little Kim, Myra, and Pink all played on that song. And 75 years ago today, the number one song was held by Nat King Cole.

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We are on the web at kzfr.org and have apps for your smartphones as well. Oh, some other things that happened on this day. 1936, Gone with the Wind was published by Margaret Mitchell. 1936 also was a 40-hour work week law was approved, federal law. Mm-hmm. 1940, U.S. Fish and Wildlife Service is established. And in 1948, the transistor is announced. Yeah, substitute for the old tubes, the old radio tubes. We lost some people on this day, speaking of which, Dr. Lee DeForest. He was one of the guys who was involved with the tubes. Yeah. Yeah, he was involved with designing those old tubes. Passed away in 1961. 1995, 31 years ago, Phyllis Hyman, we lost her. She was a soul singer. She committed suicide. She was about to play at the Apollo Theater. They found her right before, a few hours before. She was supposed to go in.

All right. And another person we lost on this date is Chet Atkins. He was an incredible guitarist. He influenced so many people. 25 years ago, we lost Chet Atkins. Here he is playing with a guy named Mark Knopfler. I know we've played a lot of Dire Straits today. And Mark Knopfler, what an incredible guitarist. Earlier, I played Tina Turner's Private Dancer, and most of the band that played in that was his band, Dire Straits. He did not play the lead guitar in that one. Jeff Beck played the lead guitar for that particular song. So, but here's Mark Knopfler and Chet Atkins.

There you go. And that takes care of our losses for today. I do want to let you know the ocean and all of this, all of KZFR is made possible because of all of you KZFR supporters. 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And you can call them at 530-342-3593. This hour is also being underwritten by the 34th Annual High Sierra Music Festival at Nevada County Fairgrounds in Grass Valley, July 2nd through the 5th. This year's lineup includes Steel Pulse, The Word, Dumpster Funk, Carl Denson's Teeny Universe, The Rumble, and more. For more information about including camping and performance schedules at highsierramusic.com. There you go. Nice. All right. Well, we have some birthdays. If it's your birthday, happy birthday to you. 109 years ago today, Lena Horne was born.

All right, Lena Horne. And Florence Ballard was born on this date, 1943, in Detroit, Michigan. She was part of the Supremes. She got cut from the band in 1967. She seemed to have developed a drinking problem. She passed away in 1976 at the age of 32. She sang on 16 top 40 singles, including 10 number one hits. But I do believe that she does the lead singing on this song. It's a Sam Cooke song, but I believe Florence does the lead singing on this one.

All right. And Andy Scott, born 77 years ago today. He's a guitarist with the English band Sweet.

Yeah. And 64 years old today, Julianne Regan. She is a singer, songwriter, keyboard player, guitarist with the English band All About Eve.

and 42 years old today. Let me tell you this before I do this. I want to remind you to stay tuned here because Jim's going to be coming up. Not Jim Howell that we're used to, but Jim Williams. Jim Howell's going to be gone for a few weeks, and Jim Williams is going to be here covering for him. So I think it was really kind of Jim to give me another Jim so that I could remember the name Jim. I wouldn't get all messed up. No, and he did give me Harry John or whatever Jim. Yeah. All right. Yeah, Jim's going to be coming up. The Fun House is going to be coming up here real soon. And then, of course, Ecotopia after that. And Tuesday's just a great day for KZFR. Keep us tuned in if you can. All right, 42 years old Fantasia Barrino, singer. She was an American Idol winner. And there you go.

0: There you go, a little truth. So I'm going to take a moment here and give you a little of my own personal public service announcement. You know, we're looking at AI, and AI centers are popping up all over, and they use a lot of water, and they use a lot of power, and they pollute the water, and we don't have a lot of water to pollute. You know, so it's like, really, do we need this thing? And I notice now if you go and search, do a Google search for something, it automatically directs you to AI, and AI is not always correct. So, but if you want to do a search, and you can type in your search, say you're searching for rubber bands, you type in rubber band, and you hit search, and you're going to get some AI thing come up. But if you, after you type rubber band, you do a space, then a little minus sign, AI, doesn't have to be capitalized, and that will route you around AI and give you the old Google search the way we've had it for quite a while. So if you don't want to use AI, if you make a conscious choice that you don't want to use AI, just after your search, just put a minus AI, and you can get around that. Just thought I'd throw that in there. All right. T-Pain is 41 years old today. And here's a song for my brother. We talked about the working ladies earlier with Private Dancer. This song is I'm in Love with a Stripper.
1: God damn, little mama. You know you thick as hell, you know what I'm saying? Matter of fact, after the club, you know what I'm talking about, me and my

Yeah, some great bass work there. Mm-hmm. Stanley Clark, pretty cool. And Glenn Schrock, he is 82, vocalist for the band Little River Band.

Yeah, I'm going to go for a cool change. I'm going to go up in the mountains for a few days and do some kayaking up in the High Lakes and not in the High Lakes, in Lake Basin, so it'll be good. It's a good thing. All right, I'm going to leave you with a couple of Dire Straits here. We just happen to have that much time, so I'm going to do it. And Jim's here. He's going to be taking over for Jim, so just, you know, he can Jim it all up as much as he wants. All right, be gentle with each other. Happy trails.

0: Question: how many legs does a dog have if you count the tail as a leg? Answer: 4. Calling the tail a leg doesn't make it one. Likewise, calling a small group of partisan lawyers a Supreme Court doesn't make it one. There's nothing supreme about the six-pack of far-right-wing political activists who are presently soiling our people's ideals of justice by proclaiming their own anti-democratic biases to be the law of the land. On issues of economic fairness, women's rights, racial justice, corporate supremacy, environmental protection, theocratic rule, and other fundamentals, these unelected black-robed extremists are imposing an illegitimate elitist agenda on America that the people do not want and ultimately will not tolerate. Indeed, the imperiousness of the 6 ruling judges has already caused the court's public approval rating to plummet to a mere 38%, an historic low that ranks down there with Trump and threatens to go as low as Congress. This has led to a flurry of protests by the court itself, attesting to their honesty and political impartiality. "The integrity of the judiciary is in my bones," pontificated Neil Gorsuch, who now stands accused of having lied to senators to win his lifetime appointment. "We are not a bunch of partisan hacks," wailed Amy Coney Barrett, a partisan extremist jammed into the court in a partisan ploy by Trump in the last few hours of his presidency. "Judges are not politicians," protested John Roberts, who became Chief Justice because he was a rabid political lawyer who pushed the Supreme Court in 2000 to reject the rights of voters and install George Bush as president. This is Jim Hightower saying, remember, in America, the people are supreme. We don't have to accept the rule by an illegitimate court. For reform, go to fixthecourt.com. 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
1: All right. Thank you, Jim Hightower. 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And it's time now for the Fun House.

Yeah, this is Uncle Jim sitting in for Jim Howell today. Hope you're ready to have some fun. Remember, you're listening at your own risk today. You got to be 4 foot high to get on this ride, and we are going to have some fun. Stay tuned. We got Cartoon Rock in the background. This is Steve, and got a whole barrel of, well, fun stuff. So stick around.

Oh, yeah, Chris Isaak. What a meteor going down in flames. That's from his First Comes the Night album way back in, 2015. That's not that far back, is it? Before that, we heard Life Insurance from Deer Tick from their Contractual Obligations LP from 2024. Of course, you recognize the Beatles from 1964. Happy Just to Dance with You from Hard Day's Night. And we kicked it all off with Bottle of Chianti Cheese and Charcuterie Board, a song from The Burning Hell from their Ghost Palace LP back in January of this year. You're listening to Oh, Dark 30. I'm all confused here. You're listening to The Fun House with Uncle Jim today. Jim Howell is out on special assignment. And if you hadn't noticed, Jim Howell was just selected as the best DJ in Chico on the Enterprise Records Reader's Choice Awards. And they had an insert in the paper this last week with the ER's Reader's Choice selections. And Jim Howell was on the cover for KZFR. So check him out. He's award-winning. Speaking of awards, the big one's coming up. Best of Chico nominations start tomorrow. And let's see if we can put Jim Howell in as best DJ again this year. I think he won it last year as well. And so we're anxious to have him back. But in the meantime, I got a couple of things I got to read here, don't I? 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So, hey, let's get back to the music. I got a whole crazy mix for you today, but here's one I couldn't resist. Here's Sly and the Family Stone.

Yeah, you can make it if you try. You just have to try a little harder if it doesn't happen right away. Speaking of which, I went to look for a song for today and put the title in and came up with all kinds of crazy numbers with the same title. I'll play you the original that I was looking for. And it dates back to 1965. That's a reissue, but I think this is 1971, Elvis Presley. But then I came up with some other tunes by the same name, and it sent me plummeting down memory lane. So here we go. Here's Elvis. Elvis, where are you? Elvis. Elvis? I know he's here somewhere. Hang on. Let's see here. Let's find him.

You gotta be old to remember that one. That was Bobby Sherman doing his version of Easy Come, Easy Go. Before that, we heard the Imagination Movers doing Easy Come, Easy Go from a soundtrack in the Big Warehouse. And we kicked it off with Elvis Presley, who did Easy Come, Easy Go in 1971. Yeah, Bobby Sherman, remember him? He starred in a television program called Here Come the Brides in the mid-1960s. And he came out with a couple of pop albums in the 60s and made the AM charts for a few minutes.

0: Yeah, I may not be on cloud nine, but the fourth floor up here at the KZFR studios is feeling mighty fine. So speaking of KZFR, we got a record swap coming up here real quick, and here's Jake to tell you about it.
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0: Yeah. And fear not, the event is going to be held inside, air conditioned for your air condition. And so make sure you check it out if you're a vinyl collector. There's always a great selection of stuff, and people always walk out with a big smile on their face. Speaking of smile on our faces, Jim can't be here today, but in his honor, I'll play one of his favorite groups, the Lemon Twigs. I just can't get over losing you.

Oh, get as gone as you can get, as Sarah Borges and the Broken Singles from their 2018 LP, Love's Middle Name. Before that, we heard one of my favorite groups, The Tubes, doing Attack of the 50-Foot Woman. Remember that movie? 1958, a little black and white sci-fi film from Allied Films. Very low budget, but its memory lived on in the minds of The Tubes, and they wrote that tribute song for that. And before that, just for Jim Howell, one of his favorite groups, the Lemon Twigs, doing a brand new cut, well, fairly new, that came out in March, called I Just Can't Get Over Losing You, from their Look for Your Mind LP. That's what you've been hearing here on the Funhouse. Remember, if you're not having fun, you're not trying hard enough. 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We are streaming around the globe, bouncing off asteroids and into the universe at kzfr.org. And I need to remind you that the views and opinions expressed on this program are not necessarily the views and opinions of the KZFR staff, board of directors, or volunteers. Just Uncle Jim sitting in for Jim Howell. And while I'm at it, let's thank a couple of people here, because the Fun House is fun and made possible by the generous contributions of all you enlightened KZFR supporters, and by the Chico Hearing Aid Center, celebrating over 70 years of changing lives through better hearing. Improved hearing can help loved ones participate in more activities, become more involved, improve their quality of life, and to schedule a hearing evaluation, all you have to do is call Chico Hearing Aid Centers at 530-342-8132. And a thank you to Lost on Main at 319 Main Street in Chico, presenting Shiny Ribs with special guest Schaefer Lana on Sunday, July 12th. 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Be there. Now, this event is 21 and over. Tickets and details at Lost on Main website. So thank you once again to Lost on Main and Chico Hearing Aid Center and all you fabulous KZFR supporters out there who have kept us going for 36 years now. And every time I read this, that one thank you to Lost on Main, I have to catch myself. Did I say gender blending or genre blending? Anyway, bifocals will do that to you. Speaking of bifocals, by the by, I got a classic here from the Marvelettes. The Marvelettes were a singing group that signed with Motown Records. They were the second act that Motown was able to launch successfully in the early 60s. And here is the Marvelettes doing Too Many Fish in the Sea.

0: Oh, yeah. Come dancing before it gets too hot. Before that, we heard Sugar in the Water, Chuck Prophet. And then from 64, I think, the Beach Boys doing Don't Worry, Baby. Summertime makes me want to hear Beach Boys all the time. And we kicked off that set with the Marvelettes doing Too Many Fish in the Sea. Motown Records, second big act they signed. And launch them into fortune and fame. So let's, I think I got time for one more before the top of the hour. Here's Jonathan Richman. Don't be this way. Don't be shameless.
1: Oh, no. You know people, right?
2: Yeah.
1: They are shameless. You got to remember. Like, so when they say, trust me, that, you know what you say? No, because

I'm not so sure, but thank you, Jonathan. 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And you're listening to The Fun House with Uncle Jim today, sitting in for Jim Howell. And in the background, yeah, you got the theme song from The Munsters. I don't know why. I don't know. There's no rationale to this playlist today. It's just something fun.

0: This is an automated update from LinkedIn.com to remind you that you're having a work anniversary. Today, you have now been working for 3 years at...
1: Unemployed!
0: Congratulations! If you have time in your busy day, could you please take our survey about your work at...
1: Unemployed!
0: Is your work satisfying at...
1: Unemployed!
0: Are you proud to tell people you're a part of...
1: Unemployed!
0: Are people more or less interested in your opinion when they hear you work at...
1: Unemployed!
0: Thank you for taking our survey. In addition, we have also told everyone on your contact list about your work anniversary and asked them to send their congratulations. Here are their messages.
2: Tim, this is your father. If this is a joke, I don't get it. Your mother wants to know if you're eating.
0: End of congratulatory messages. Well, we'll let you get back to work now, but thank you for sharing your career achievements with LinkedIn, and we hope that you have many more years ahead at
1: Unemployed!

Yeah, Beck, doing Girl. Before that, we heard one of my all-time favorites, Tower of Power, some East Bay Grease doing Digging on James Brown. We heard The Seeds doing It's a Hard Life right after your LinkedIn anniversary with Unemployed. And Sonia Disappear Fear did I Want to Be Sedated from, when is that from? 2023. A couple of years old. And then we heard Hank Snow way back in 1963 doing I've Been Everywhere. The original, boy, Hank Snow was the guy back then. And speaking of the guy, that's a strange segue, Uncle Jim. I don't know the guy. I need to thank a couple of guys or a couple of people here because the Funhouse would not be possible but for the generous contributions of you enlightened KZFR supporters. 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Patrick can be reached at 530-588-6593, or you can check him out on Facebook. So thank you once again to Patrick Riley and the Paradise Arts Center for underwriting the Fun House and KZFR and keeping the fun going for 36 years. And thank you to George and Corning, who called in. I'm trying to squeeze in something for you. He made a request, and we also had another request. Here's one listener called in. Thanks for the kind words and comments. And here's the song she requested, Robert Earl Keane doing that bucking song.

Yeah, that's a Bucking Bronco song. And to the caller, I had to check the lyrics of that one out pretty carefully before we played it. So, but James Earl Keane doing the Bucking song. And let's get on with some of Uncle Jim's favorites. Don't ask me why, but I'm not a fan of power pop, but I sure am a fan of these guys when they were around. Here's the Fountains of Wayne doing one of my favorites, Richie and Rubin.

0: Fountains of Wayne Hotline. Gerald speaking. How can I help you?
1: Oh, yeah, thanks. Hello. I'm a country singer in a small Midwestern town, and I'm here in the studio today. Let me explain. We're working on a track, and we just did a verse. It was kind of broken down, and at this point, I'm not sure where to take it, where to go from here.
0: Sir, calm down. We can help you. We can help you.
1: Okay.
0: What you need to do now is employ the radical dynamic shift.
1: The radical... Yes, what do you mean by that?
0: You

0: Infrastructure. Grant speaking.
1: Oh, yeah, hi there. I called a little while ago. I talked to a gentleman, I believe his name was Gerald, and he had...
0: Sir, we got about 7 Geralds here. You're talking to me now.
1: Oh, yeah, of course, yeah. The point is, I'm in the middle of this song. We're about 3 minutes in, and I'm not sure where to take it from here. We've done a couple of verses, and it's just kind of hit a wall.
0: Yeah, well, listen, tell me about your textural variation and harmonic palette that you have going so far.
1: Oh, of course. Well, 2 16-bar verses, the first one broken down, followed by a radical dynamic shift.
0: Oh, that, Gerald.
1: A slightly distorted melodic guitar solo, and chordally, let's see, a 1, a 5, a 4, with and without a subdominant 7, a 2, 2 minor, and briefly a 9th compound over the tonic.
0: Well, that 9th, is that telegraphed, or is that just gratuitous coloration?
1: A bit of both, actually.

0: Uh-huh.
1: Yep.
0: Well, isn't that kind of a lot of information to put in the deal?
1: Sir, I've been on this hotline for 15 years. You're going to have to trust me on this one.
0: Okay. Thank you very much. I'll give it a try. Thank you.
1: You got it, Chief.

0: Fountain.
1: Oh, that Gerald. The Fountains of Wayne hotline. Robbie Foulkes doing kind of a parody and a tribute all at the same time to the Fountains of Wayne. And before that, we heard Fountains of Wayne doing Richie and Reuben, Chris Collingwood song. And I have to hand it to Robbie Foulkes. They even copied Jody Porter's guitar style in that Fountains of Wayne hotline. Got a kick out of that one. So anyhow, let's coming up. Time has just flown by this afternoon. You know what they say when you're in the fun house. I got about a half an hour, and coming up is Ecotopia with Stephen Chudy. 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
1: That's Ecotopia coming up in, less than 30 minutes. My time here is running out, and I got so much more music to play. Don't know how we're going to get it all in, but let's try. Here's Professor Louie and the Chromatics doing Too Much Fun, because that's what we're having here. Too Much Fun. Here we go.

Mary Wells doing The One Who Really Loves You. Boy, she was a legend. Before that, we heard the late, great David Lindley and El Rayo X doing Do You Want to Dance? Professor Louie and the Chromatics doing Too Much Fun. And, of course, then we heard the Fountains of Wayne, Richie and Ruben, and the Fountains of Wayne hotline. I'm still chuckling over that one. And but I got to interrupt here and thank a couple of people for making this all possible, because the Fun House exists because of the generous contributions of you KZFR supporters and Pullen Cyclery, providing self-propelled transportation for non-polluting recreation. Pullen Cyclery has served the Chico community since 1918. They're located at 801 Main Street in downtown Chico. And you can reach Pullen's by giving them a call at 530-342-1055. I think Pullen's might be the longest running underwriter the station has. They were donating money before we even hit the airwaves. And by the High Sierra Music Festival happening at the Nevada City Fairgrounds in Grass Valley, July 2nd through the 5th. That's coming up right away. This year's lineup includes Steel Pulse, The Word, Dumpstafunk, Carl Denson's Tiny Universe, The Rumble, and more. More information, including camping and performance schedules, are at highsierramusic.com. So thank you again, High Sierra Music and Music Festival and Pullen Cyclery. And thanks, Steve, down at Pullen's for being the vigilante FCC. Double checking on me here. So let's got time for a few more, couple more songs here. Got to get in some thank yous. So thank you, George from Corning, and Mary, and Steve and Kevin for your phone calls. And I want to thank Jim Howell for entrusting his baby, the Fun House, with Uncle Jim this afternoon. And if you want to hear more of me, I'll be back on the air Tuesday morning for O Dark 30. And until then, I hope that you exercise kindness, practice gratitude, go out there and do the next right thing. Speaking of right thing, I think right now the right thing would be to play some Rolling Stones. How about it? Here we go. She's So Cold.

Hi, lovey. It's Grandma May. I love your song. If I were any better and I felt well, I'd get up and dance.

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Today on Ecotopia, we'll present a brief review of the recent Supreme Court decision regarding Monsanto Bayer, the maker of glyphosate, how it affects lawsuits filed by cancer victims, and then we'll speak with Tom Reed. He's a longtime Chico activist about the concept of degrowth and how it can help to place the planet first. Ecotopia is made possible by the generous contributions of KZFR supporters and by the bankruptcy law offices of Michael O. Hayes, a proud supporter of community radio. 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Mountain Sports is open Monday through Saturday, 10 a.m. to 5:30 p.m. at 176 East 3rd Street in downtown Chico, serving Chico and the North State since 1975. Recently on Ecotopia, we interviewed environmental journalist Kerry Gillum about a pending Supreme Court decision in a case involving the labeling of the herbicide Roundup. On June 25th, just last week, the U.S. Supreme Court ruled 7-2 in favor of Bayer, which acquired Monsanto some years ago, in a case involving the labeling of the herbicide Roundup. The dissenting votes, we want to report, were Ketanji Brown Jackson and Neil Gorsuch, who argued that the decision leaves people who believe they were harmed by Roundup with little or no remedy under state law. The following day, Kerry Gillum wrote an analysis of the decision under the headline, "No Silver Bullet for Bayer in Supreme Court Ruling." Kerry wrote, "A day after landmark ruling from the U.S. Supreme Court stripped consumers of a key pathway for suing pesticide companies, legal experts said while the decision is a blow for people who blame injuries on pesticide exposure, it's not a knockout punch. Even as Bayer and other pesticide makers celebrated the ruling in the case of Monsanto versus Durnell, plaintiff's lawyers, state and federal lawmakers, and public health advocates were vowing to keep fighting for what they describe as corporate accountability for dangerous products. On the one hand, lawsuits can and will continue, alleging Bayer's glyphosate-based herbicides such as Roundup, saying that they cause cancer.